How's everybody doing? We good? Anybody's first time here tonight by chance? Yeah. Well, my name's Austin Snell. It's a pleasure to be here tonight. It always is. I think I'm in the double digits now for Opry shows. So it's an honor every single time we're here, man, and it's such a blessing. However, I'll be your sad song guy of the evening. So we're going to play this cover that I put out. I think this is the second song that I ever released as an artist, and also the first time I ever heard myself on the radio. So I hope you love it. It's called Wasting All These Tears.

Thank you, thank you, thank you. So I've been touring and playing shows for about 3.5 years now. I moved to Nashville in 2022 to write songs. And songs for me have always been a form of therapy for me. I've always just kind of resorted to that as far as getting through certain things in life. And I just put out a project today, and I'm super proud of. It's called Colors. And thank you so much. And the title track off of that project is called Colors. And a lot of big stuff around this song for me. Lots happened to me over the last 3.5 years, 4 years living in Nashville. This month will be 4 years in Nashville for me. And I met the love of my life when I moved here at a bar in Midtown. And we filmed a music video for this Colors song, and I wrote this song for her. And you'll have to go check it out for yourself. I don't want to spoil the whole thing, but I asked

0: you guys so much for being here, man. I really appreciate you. Thank you for showing up and showing out and listening to me, man. I'm going to the Circle Room after the show tonight. I would love to see a lot of you guys there and hear some stories and ask some questions. Thank y'all.
1: Austin Snell, everybody. Oh, that was great. Come visit with me for a second.
0: What's up, man?
1: Well, congratulations on
0: Thank you so much on the new record.
1: Well, you mentioned post-show, so let's just delve into that real quick, right? Austin's going to be in the Circle Room, and if you've never been to the Circle Room, it is really great. It's kind of like a little country music living room, right? And we have got a really cool Austin Snell Grand Ole Opry poster for sale tonight in the Opry Shop. First 80 folks to buy the poster, you get to go to the post-show. You'll get to hear acoustic versions and take some photos, and you'll be signing them as well. So yeah.
0: You'll be there too, right?
1: I think Aaron Cooper's going to be doing it with you post-show. But I love those Circle Room sessions because it really makes me feel like these were kind of how the songs were born when you strip them down and just do it acoustic.
0: Yeah, every song for me pretty much starts acoustic, so that's kind of what we're getting tonight. And it's one of my favorite things to do here, man. I love just the intimacy of it and just answering questions that anybody has and talking about the project and the stories behind all the songs is really what I love talking about, so...
1: Yeah, we were visiting a little bit before the show. I love the record. I really do.
0: Thank you so much.
1: Daddy's Eyes is a great song to open.
0: Thank you.
1: Colors closes the record.
0: Yeah. But it takes you on a roller coaster.
1: It really
0: ride,
1: does.
0: Sure.
1: Yeah, but I was going to say intentionally sequenced. It flows really great.
0: Yeah.
1: So and a little bit of a departure. I think
0: absolutely.
1: I think when you start playing all these songs live and you do the meet and greet and the merch table, I think you're going to hear a lot of people relating to all
0: for
1: these
0: sure.
1: songs.
0: Yeah. And the music really started off a lot different than what it is now. And I think I've just grown a lot as an artist. I mean, I was saying it earlier, but I moved to town to be a songwriter. And this kind of music really lends itself to the songwriting.
1: Yeah.
0: And I wanted people to hear the stories, you know? I mean, not that I've not liked any of the other music that I've put out, but I wanted the lyrics to shine on this project because I think they really are something special.
1: Well, I know every night here for you is special, but about 3.5 years ago, you made your Grand Ole Opry debut.
0: It does not feel like 3.5 years ago.
1: Yeah. If I remember, it was one of those... I mean, you know, every night at the Opry is really cool, but I think Kip Moore was here that night.
0: It was special.
1: Trisha Yearwood, Wynonna.
0: Yeah. So actually, Wynonna. So I met Wynonna when I was 5 years old, and I have a picture of her and I when I was 5 years old. And she was walking up and down the dressing rooms back there, and I was like, I was freaking out. I was like, I can't go talk to her. I'm so scared. And eventually, I finally went up and talked to her, and I was like, hey, I'm sorry to bother you. I'm so sorry to bother you, but I have a picture to show you. And I showed her, and we recreated the picture back there. So it was super cool.
1: Oh, that's so great. Yeah. Well, we talk full circle moments all the time,
0: absolutely,
1: right? So, all right. Well, make sure you go hang out with Austin after the show. It's going to be a lot of fun. So great to see
0: you,
1: my friend.
0: Man.
1: Always.
0: Thank you, guys.
1: Austin Snell, everybody. Well, I joked earlier in the show that if there's a Hall of Fame, these guys are in it. But they are members of the Gospel Music Hall of Fame, the Country Music Hall of Fame, Grammy, CMA, ACM, Dove Award winners. They've been members of our Grand Ole Opry family since 2011. But tonight is a really cool night because it was 60 years ago tonight that Dwayne Allen officially became a member of this band. Grand Ole Opry, will you welcome the Oak Ridge Boys?

Hello, Grand Ole Opry! We're the Oak Ridge Boys. All right, we want y'all to help us sing a song. We heard you singing out here earlier. You pick your parts. We got bass singers here, alto singers. Let's everybody sing Elvira!

0: One more time, everybody, for the mighty Oak Ridge Boys tonight at the Grand Ole Opry. Hey, while I have a moment, I do want to let you know that as part of the Opry's partnership with Vanderbilt Health, for the safety and comfort of all our guests, Vanderbilt LifeLight Event Medicine Services are available here at the show tonight. The Opry is proud to partner with Vanderbilt Health as the official healthcare provider of the Grand Ole Opry and Ryman Auditorium. 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

Tim McGraw, I call Mama. My name is David Reed. Welcome into the Opry Intermission Show, presented by Air Oak Exterminators. Getting you set for the second half of the Friday Night Opry. That big red curtain set to go back up at 8:26 tonight. Still to come, singer-songwriter with multiple number one hits on the Billboard Christian Airplay charts, Jamie McDonald is here. 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We are just about 14 minutes away from the second half of your Friday Night Opry.

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0: This has been the Opry Intermission Show on WSM Radio, presented by Arrow Exterminators. 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
1: Welcome back to the Grand Ole Opry, presented by Humana. And to begin the second half of our show tonight, she's an incredible singer-songwriter, multiple number one songs on the Billboard Christian Airplay charts. She's not only an Amazon artist to watch, but a Spotify artist to watch in 2026 as well. Recently released her debut album, and tonight playing the Grand Ole Opry for the very first time. Would you welcome Jamie McDonald?

Thank you so much, Grand Ole Opry. Man, what an honor to be here tonight. It was just a few months ago I released this debut album of mine, and God has done some incredible stuff in my life, and I'm honored to be here, so thank you.

0: Thank you so much, Grand Ole Opry. It's been such an honor to be here tonight. Appreciate you guys.
1: Grand Ole Opry, give it up for Jamie McDonald. That was fantastic, Jamie.
2: There's certain nights you can just kind of feel the love in the room, and I think that was one of them, huh?
0: Thank you so much.
2: Yeah.
0: I appreciate it.
2: There can be, that circle, there's so much history in that circle, and I know you appreciate that as well. Sometimes it can be really emotional in there.
0: Yeah, that's for sure. Even in my sound check today, I was like, I don't even know if I should step into this circle or not. I really took my time. So
2: yeah.
0: It's an honor to be here. Thank you.
2: I think everybody here thoroughly enjoyed that performance.
0: Thank you.
2: So.
0: Thank you, guys. Yeah. So appreciate it.
2: Yeah. And congratulations, because the debut, we referenced the debut album, but like, what a great record.
0: Thank you. So appreciate it. Yeah, it feels good to have it out. This is the first music I've released in 7 years. And so it kind of feels like it's been a long time coming, but really worth the wait. So.
2: Well, do me one favor. Come back and see us again.
0: I absolutely will.
2: All right.
0: Thank you.
2: Jamie McDonald, everybody.
0: It's an official invite. Yeah. I'll see you guys again.
2: Bye. Fantastic.
0: Thank you.
2: Well, you know, for a full century now, the Grand Ole Opry has welcomed new tools that help us enhance the experience here at the Opry House. We've got better sound, updated sets, modern lighting, taking the show from local radio to national cable to streaming around the world. But, you know, we didn't get here by chasing change for its own sake. We got here by holding tight to the traditions, the songs, the stories that helped build this stage in the first place. And every upgrade we make is just another way to honor that. Now, we have one of our proud Opry partners that shares that exact same passion for progress while staying true to what matters most. Let's watch our video screens together for a special message from our good friends at Ford.
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2: 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Well, up next, they have been nominated for multiple Grammy Awards, multi-time Dove Award winners. They are members of the Gospel Music Hall of Fame, and we're proud to say, since 2021, members of the Grand

Thank you so much. What an amazing night. Congratulations, Miss Jamie, on your Opry debut. You did an amazing job, and I hope to see you here a lot more often. And just a fantastic night. We're so honored to be part of the lineup and to get to sing with you all and for you all tonight and to be part of history. The Grand Ole Opry is so special to our family, and we never dream we get to be members and do what we do. And if you have a dream to do this one day, don't ever give up. Don't ever give up on that dream, because just keep praying about it and let God lead you where you need to be. But one of the greatest things, we are a family, by the way. This is our mom, Lily. Becky and Ben and I are her children, her grown adult children, and we're siblings. And that's Becky's son, Levi, on guitar over there. And Greg Ritchie playing drums with us, and he's awesome. His beautiful wife singing with the Opry backup singers tonight, the redheaded one. And awesome Opry band. My teeth working right here. But, you know, one of the greatest things about being an Opry member is getting to know a lot of the other artists, like William Lee. And we just got to meet his beautiful sister backstage, and she's precious. But getting to hang out with them, and the Opry lost an incredible songwriter and Opry member just a few weeks ago, Mr. Don Schlitz. And it broke our hearts to hear of his passing. And so tonight, in honor of him, we'd like to do one of his biggest hits. And we hope that you'll enjoy our version of his wonderful song, When You Say Nothing at All. And this, we're going to dedicate this to you, Gina, if you're listening tonight.

0: Love you, Don. Thank you. Thank you so much. Songs like that and The Gambler. Man, what an incredible, legendary songwriter he is. And we'll miss him. I want to dedicate this song to our friend Miss Connie and to Miss Chloe. She's a new part of our family, and we just appreciate her so much. She moved here from California. Anybody from California here? Okay. And who?
1: Debbie and Johnny, my neighbors.
0: Your neighbors, and they take good care of you, right? Okay, here we go. This is another song you'll recognize. This has been in a lot of weddings, and so I want to dedicate this one to all the lovebirds, all you couples out there, and hope that you're enjoying your marriage, and this song will bless you tonight.
2: One, two, three, sing. Do

0: Thank you.
1: How amazing was that? Grand Ole Opry. Give it up for the Isaacs. Oh, that was fantastic. This is the Grand Ole Opry, presented by Humana, airing live on WSM Nashville, Tennessee. So, you know, our friends at Humana, they listen to what's most important to you and your health, and then they deliver personalized benefits and care. Because better care really does begin with listening, and Humana is a more human way to health care. Humana loves helping us celebrate special moments in the lives of our Opry family, our Opry friends. So, I want to give a shout-out to a few folks with us tonight. Corinne is here from Tampa, Florida, celebrating a 30th birthday. Love from Mom and Dad. Corinne, great to have you with us. Brandon from Buffalo, Minnesota. Did not know there was a Buffalo, Minnesota. Happy 40th birthday from your wife, Stacy. Yvonne is here from Chippenham, England, celebrating a 70th birthday as well. Welcome, Yvonne. Hope you're enjoying your night at the Opry. Got a couple of weddings here. Terry and Michelle Rigdon recently got married. Congratulations. Lance and Terry Smith are from Richmond, Texas. They're celebrating their honeymoon with us tonight at the Opry. Susan is from Buffalo, also celebrating a birthday. That's the Buffalo in New York. Hadley is from Whiteville, Virginia, celebrating birthday number 9 with us tonight at the Grand Ole Opry. Happy birthday, Hadley. Catherine is from Chelsea, Alabama. Catherine is celebrating a 21st birthday. Craig McIntyre, 81 years old tonight at the Opry. Happy birthday, Craig. We've got Pat and Rob, Jim, Gary, Paul, and Brian all celebrating 50 years of friendship tonight with us at the Opry, so I love that. We've had some great birthdays, but I think this one's my best of the night. From Cincinnati, Ohio, Wanda Johnson is here. Wanda, where are you sitting? Give me a shout-out. Where are you, Wanda? Wanda, where are you? Wanda Johnson. Wanda? Wanda's over there. Okay, all right. Wanda's here with her sister, daughter, and granddaughter, 91 years old tonight, celebrating at the Grand Ole Opry. Happy birthday. Love that. Hey, could we turn the house lights up for just a second, too, if you don't mind? You know, our friends at Humana and everybody here at the Opry, we do so love and respect our military. If we have any active or veteran military members with us tonight, if y'all are able to stand, we'd love to give you a round of applause and a big thank you for everything you've done for our country. Thank you. Thank you for what you've done and what you continue to do. Thank you. And a big thank you to Humana, presenting sponsor of the Grand Ole Opry. To learn more about Humana and the many health plans they can offer, simply visit humana.com. Up next, he is an ACM Award winner. He's got some monster hit songs you know every single word to by heart. We're proud to say he's been a member of our Grand Ole Opry family since 2018, and I think he's just one of the best live performers on the planet. Grand Ole Opry, will you welcome Chris Jansen?

Well, it's good to be with you tonight. It's been a long time since this is the first Friday Night Opry I've done, and I don't even know how long, and it's been that long since I've done it. So I'm proud to be here with you. My name is Chris Jansen, and thanks for being here at the Grand Ole Opry. We appreciate having you tonight. Thank you. As I stand here tonight, I have a lot to be thankful for. I got a smoking hot wife, healthy kids, and it's turkey season, and I just built a new house, and also I'm sitting within the top 10 countdown in the top biggest songs in country music. I'm sitting in the top 10 right now. And I'd like to play you the brand new single. This is a new top 10. If you would, please, this would be like the third or fourth time I ever played it on the Opry. It's pretty new. Ladies and gentlemen, this one's called Me in a Beer Can. Okay, let's go, boys.

Thank you. Okay, I was backstage, but I heard my friend Charlie Maddox mention the veterans, and I didn't get to see around hands in the air. Excuse me. Could I get every hand in the air of somebody who served this country before, please? Oh, man. Okay. Now, listen, I can stand up here and play you number one hits only, but sometimes other songs are more important than just the number ones that you hear on the radio, and I'm going to play Buy Me a Boat Tonight, which is the biggest of all, but right now, I'm inspired by our veterans, and I'm inspired by our American flag, and I love my country more than anything in the world. And in a day where people apologize for being conservative Americans, I do not. I'm a conservative American. I'm proud of it. That's a beautiful thing about turning 40. I don't care what anybody thinks anymore. For any of you who have served our great nation and served our great American flag, I don't care what branch of the military, it's all important and it all serves this beautiful, unique purpose. I'd like to thank you for your service, and we mean that truly and sincerely from the heart. Without you, we don't have a free country. Freedom is a privilege, freedom is an honor, and freedom is something you don't get when you go around the world. Believe me, I've seen it. This one's for you. Thank you.

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Well, all right, folks, welcome to another installment of Friends and Neighbors with yours truly, Chris Scruggs, right here on the Air Castle of the South, 650 AM WSM, following a Friday night Opry show here on the station. We kicked off the program here tonight with an old song that was written by a fellow out of Detroit named Jimmy Work, and it was made a national hit by Red Foley of our Grand Ole Opry back in 1949. We're proud to be playing traditional country music here today for you on the air. We're also proud to be sponsored by the fine friends and neighbors down at Carter Vintage Guitars, located on 8th Avenue South, right here in the Country Music World Headquarters, Nashville, Tennessee. If you are in the market for a new, used, or vintage guitar, mandolin, banjo, all of that business, well, you know what? They've got it down at Carter Vintage Guitars, and they'll always treat you right because they are friends and neighbors, the same as you or I. Well, we'd like to do you one of ours now here on the program. This is one that we've been getting a lot of cards and letters for. We hope you like it. It's a little thing called If the Things They Say About Us Were Really True.

0: Things They Say About Us. That's the name of the tune here. Oh, wait a second. I hear the phone ringing. Let me answer that and see who it is. Hello? Who is it?
1: Hi, Chris. It's David Tanner.
0: Well, hey, Dave. How you been? Say, I was wondering, would you maybe sing a good old country song with us here on the show?
1: Why, sure. I'd love to play a tune. It's called I'm Going Doggin' Around.

How about it once again for Mr. David Tanner with that fine song of his? And how about it for all the boys in the band? Picking and sounding so fine here today on the show. But, you know, you wouldn't really be able to hear them play if they didn't have musical instruments. And, you know, you wouldn't get to hear them play their best if they didn't have the best musical instruments in their hands. We're talking about new, used, and vintage fretted musical instruments from makers like Gibson, Fender, Martin, Gretsch, Rickenbacker, National, Epiphone, all the big names. 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Well, folks, we'd like to close out this edition of Friends and Neighbors with one that was one of the first records out that was successful for the lovesick blues boy, Hank Williams, back in the late 1940s. We're going to do our little version now of it, a little thing called Move It On Over.

Well, folks, that's all the time we have for you this week on Friends and Neighbors with yours truly, Chris Scruggs. Tune in again next week right after the Friday Night Opry, and we'll do it all over again for you right here on the Air Castle of the South, 650 AM WSM. Let's hear it for this week's special friend and neighbor. We're talking about Mr. David Tanner with that fine song of his. Let's also hear it once again for our wonderful sponsors at Carter Vintage Guitars. If you're looking for a guitar, there's no better place to go because Carter Vintage is the very best, and they treat you like a friend and a neighbor each and every time. Remember, folks, the only thing we love better than good country music is good country people. So we hope to see you again real soon.

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4: Skies become cloudy tonight, but hopefully you'll still have a chance to catch the micro full moon tonight. There are actually two micro moons this month. Moon a little bit farther away from us than it typically is, so it'll look smaller, but it'll look bright. Enjoy it. 47 overnight tonight, clouds with a couple sprinkles. Keeping the clouds and a couple sprinkles around on Saturday, 67 for your top temperature. Sunday, sunny, 70s, gorgeous, and then near 80 by next week.
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officially Friday night on WSM when we hear Grand Ole Opry star John Conley and those Friday night blues. My name is David Reed. This is WSM at night. I got my rose-colored glasses on tonight, and the world is looking beautiful. Hope it's looking beautiful wherever you are tonight. We will be celebrating Charlie Pride throughout the night. As on this day, back in 1993, he became a member of the Grand Ole Opry. So plenty of Charlie tunes all throughout the night as we celebrate the great Charlie Pride. We're going to start 1969 with a song that would become his first number one hit, written by Dallas Frazier and A.L. Owens. Chet Atkins, Jack Clement were the producers on this one, so it's hard for this one not to be a hit. You combine all that star talent with songwriters and producers and then the talent of Charlie Pride, this one was destined to go to number one. This is All I Have to Offer You Is Me.

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That's a gentle giant, Don Williams. Lord, I hope this day is good. I know June 10th is going to be a good day. That's the day Opry 100 honors Don Williams. We celebrate the music and the legacy of the gentle giant from that Opry stage. Keith Urban's going to be there, Trisha Yearwood, Rodney Crowell, and many more are going to be added to that lineup. You need to go ahead and get tickets right now. I'm watching the map as we speak, and there are fewer and fewer little blue dots on there. So that means those tickets are going fast. You can get yours right now at Opry.com. That's June the 10th. Opry 100 honors Don Williams. My name is David Reed. This is WSM at Night. Got a call from Brian in Missouri. Wanted to hear Little Willie and Merle. And this goes back to 1983. This was actually the first single released off the Poncho and Lefty album. No, it was not the title track that was released first. It was actually this song, but that album is full of so many great songs. All the Soft Places to Fall. It's one of my favorites on there. Willie's Still Water Runs the Deepest. This, too, is one of my favorites from that album. Again, the very first single that they released off of Poncho and Lefty. It's Merle. It's Willie. And it's Reasons to Quit.

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1: It was the ACM and CMA Song of the Year for Cal Smith back in 1974-1975. Country Bumpkin. My name is David Reed. Speaking of country bumpkins, this is WSM at night as we celebrate Charlie Pride, who became a Grand Ole Opry member on this day back in 1993. We're still in the year of 1969, and immediately after scoring that first number one hit, he was on a roll, and he would keep that rolling into the 70s. But first, this one hit the top of the charts as well in 1969. I'm So Afraid of Losing You Again.

0: number one for Charlie Pride back in 1969. And the second of six consecutive number ones between 1969 and 1971. My name is David Reed. This is WSM at Night. We are celebrating Charlie Pride on the day that he became a Grand Ole Opry member. It was May the 1st, 1993. But you also knew who else loved May the 1st? The Man in Black. Johnny Cash loved May the 1st. I'll explain that coming up next.
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12: NBC News Radio, I'm Jim Rupa. President Trump says the stock market is booming in spite of the Iran war. He's talking with the Forum Club of the Palm Beaches in Florida tonight. His comments come the same day he sent a letter to Congress telling them he doesn't need its authorization for military operations in Iran at this time. And before that, President Trump, speaking to a crowd of supporters at a retirement community in Florida, touted his tax deductions for seniors like no tax on Social Security.
13: That means more money to visit your grandkids, bigger budget for taking a trip to someplace that you want to go, or extra dinners out with your family.
12: It was the president's first public appearance since the White House Correspondents' Dinner shooting. Spirit Airlines expected to cease operations at 3 o'clock tomorrow morning. President Trump said today the government had presented a final bailout proposal to Spirit that's looking for $500 million to avoid having to shut down. Jim Roop, NBC News Radio.
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That is the incomparable Patsy Cline and Leaving on Your Mind. My name is David Reed. This is WSM and Night. So glad that you are along for the ride on this Friday, May the 1st. Yes, it is already May the 1st. And you know who is a big fan of May the 1st? The man in black, Johnny Cash. Back in 1971, he in fact released an album named Man in Black. That was his 38th overall album. 5 years later, in 1976, he released his 54th studio album, One Piece at a Time. But if we go back to 1956, on May the 1st of that year, that's when he released the song that would go on to be his very first number one hit on the Billboard charts. And he would stay on the charts for 43 weeks and sell over 2 million copies. And as soon as you hear the first chord, you know exactly what it is. Here's the man in black, Johnny Cash. I Walk the Line.

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0: That is Miss Linda Ronstadt. Poor, poor, pitiful me. Such an outstanding vocal performance on that tune. My name is David Reed. This is WSM at Night. Carrying you up until 11:30 tonight. That's when we return to the golden era of the Grand Ole Opry. But in the meantime, still got plenty of more great classic country music headed your way and plenty more Charlie Pride as we celebrate May the 1st of 1993. That's when he became a member of the Grand Ole Opry. 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
4: 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So I was a little, I don't know, I got a little depressed, and I thought I would do something about it instead of just being depressed. I called a voice coach. I said, can you do anything, anything at all for my voice? He said, yes, ma'am, I think we can.
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That is Grand Ole Opry star Emmylou Harris and Beneath Still Waters. My name is David Reed. This is WSM at Night, celebrating Charlie Pride, because on this day back in 1993, he became a member of the Grand Ole Opry. But let's go back to 1967. This song would go on to be his highest charting single to that point in his career. He was credited on the album as Country Charlie Pride. Well, he would go on to become the pride of the country, because although this one made it all the way to number six, the decade of the 70s was coming, and Charlie Pride would dominate the decade of the 70s in country music. So this one, again, is from 1976, one of my favorites. It's I Know Why.

0: Grand Ole Opry star, Marty Robbins, among my souvenirs. My name is David Reed. This is WSM at Night. Got more great Charlie Pride on the way for you as we celebrate this day back in 1993 when he became a member of the Grand Ole Opry. And speaking of the Opry, tomorrow night, it's the 5,235th Saturday Night Grand Ole Opry with performances from Opry members, the Oak Ridge Boys, Connie Smith, Daly and Vincent, Charlie McCoy, plus special guest Tyler Braden, Sonny Sweeney, and Frank Ray. 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
3: Clouds thicken overnight tonight with a chance for a few spotty showers, mainly south of I-40. I'm WSMV4 First Alert meteorologist Bree Smith. Also a full moon tonight. It is the full flower moon, and we get two full moons in the month of May, so hopefully you're able to spot it through the clouds, or at least in some breaks between. 40s to start on Saturday, 60s with clouds hanging around, a couple showers Saturday afternoon. Sunny, 70s Sunday.

I relate more and more to that song every single day. Hank Jr. and all my rowdy friends have settled down. My name is David Reed. This is WSM at Night as we celebrate Charlie Pride, who became a member of the Grand Ole Opry on this day back in 1993. Let's go back to 1970. This one will go on to become his third number one song and one of the songs that's most recognizable as a Charlie Pride song. And it's one of those, again, that you know from that first chord. Is Anybody Going to San Antonio?

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1: That is the king of country music, Roy Acuff and his Smoky Mountain Boys, riding on that Wabash cannonball. My name is David Reed. This is WS7 Night. Time for our nightly Whitley. Let's go back to 1982 when Keith originally cut this song as part of J.D. Crow and the New South. It was on their album Somewhere in Between. This song was originally recorded by Merle Haggard back in 1967. You can find it on Keith's album Sad Songs and Waltzes. It's his version of that great Merle Haggard song.

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0: One Saturday night in 1925, George D. Hay invited Uncle Jimmy Thompson to the WSM studio to play some old-time fiddle tunes. And so began an American tradition we now call the Grand Ole Opry. 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
4: NBC News Radio, I'm Jim Roop. A Spirit Airlines shutdown could happen as early as 3 a.m. Eastern tomorrow unless it gets a government bailout. Earlier today, President Trump said the government had presented a final bailout proposal to Spirit, which is looking for $500 million. The president says he can bypass congressional approval for military operations in Iran at this moment. He sent a letter to the Senate and House. It comes on the 60-day mark for the War Powers Resolution, which says U.S. forces must be removed from conflict if Congress hasn't authorized the war.
5: The people united will never be defeated. The people.
4: Millions have been taking part in May Day marches in dozens of U.S. cities, labor unions, teachers, Democrat-backed organizations protesting workers' rights and pay, President Trump, and more in places like Chicago, Washington, D.C., Los Angeles, and elsewhere. Jim Roop, NBC News Radio.
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1: Roy Acuff and his Smoky Mountain Boys, open our shindig. Roy, you're in the driver's seat. Let her go.
2: 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She's the combination on the Wabash Cannonball.
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That's Murray Osmond, Dan Seals, Meet Me in Montana. Thank you for meeting me here on WSM at night. My name is David Reed. We are celebrating Charlie Bride. He became an Opry member on this day back in 1993. And this was one of his biggest hits. Still echoes throughout the halls of country music, and it almost wasn't. This song was written by Ben Peters and presented to Grand Ole Opry star Bill Anderson as a wedding gift as Bill was getting married. Well, Bill left town to do what newlyweds do, and when he came back, he found out that the song had been cut by Charlie Bride, but was assured that it was not going to be a single or anything, that it was just going to be an album cut somewhere, and Bill would get his opportunity to turn it into a hit. That never happened, because when Charlie Bride released this one, it went all the way to the top of the charts.

0: That's the Possum, George Jones, and a good year for the roses. My name is David Reed. This is WSM at night, and it's been a good year for my roses. Things looked dead 3 weeks ago. This morning, my wife had to go out there and cut some blooms on it because there were so many. I guess that rain we've had, and of course, the past week really fed the roses. 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

God bless all those Poe folks. That's a great old Opry star, Bill Anderson. My name is David Reed. This is WSM Tonight, and I told you a story a little bit earlier of how Kiss an Angel Good Morning was written by Ben Peters as a wedding gift for Bill Anderson, and he missed out on it out there doing what honeymooners do. Came back home and found that Charlie Pride had cut it, and it went all the way to number one for him. We are celebrating Charlie Pride on the day that he became a Grand Ole Opry member back in 1993. And this is one of my favorite Charlie Pride songs. You can't help but be in a good mood when you hear Mountain of Love.

Oh, yes. Yes, they do. That is Tammy Wynette, the first lady of country music. And kids say the darndest things. My name is David Reed. About out of here for the night. Going to turn you over to the golden era of the Grand Ole Opry. Coming up on Monday night, I'll talk to you as part of Heart of the Night with Nan Kelly. It's a brand new show headed your way on Mondays, where Nan Kelly and her husband Charlie all get together and we take your requests and play your songs on Heart of the Night. You can be a part of the very first show by leaving Nan a voicemail right now at 615-398-1260. That's 615-398-1260. That's Heart of the Night.

0: Hi, it's Bill Cody, and the show is pure American country. 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Conway and Loretta, Garth and Trisha, Kelsey Ballerini and Kenny Chesney. 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
1: From the Springer Mountain Farms Weather Center, here's your first alert forecast.
2: Clouds thicken overnight tonight with a chance for a few spotty showers, mainly south of I-40. I'm WSMV4 First Alert meteorologist Bree Smith. Also a full moon tonight. It is the full flower moon, and we get two full moons in the month of May, so hopefully you're able to spot it through the clouds, or at least in some breaks between. 40s to start on Saturday, 60s with clouds hanging around, a couple showers Saturday afternoon. Sunny, 70s Sunday.
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everybody. This is Art Devine speaking from the stage of the Grand Ole Opry House in Nashville, Tennessee, inviting you to join us for another portion of the Opry featuring Hank Locklin, Miss Dottie West, Jim and Jesse, the Virginia Boys, and special guest Jack Barlow. 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

0: Hal, what have we got coming up here right now?
1: Hank, I'm glad you asked me, Hank, because this is one of my favorite singers. Matter of fact, she's from my hometown, McMinnville, Tennessee.
2: Hey!
1: Miss Dottie West is next, Hank.
0: Yeah?
1: Let's bring her out with a nice welcome. Miss Dottie West.
3: Hello. Yesterday, you said you loved me.
0: Oh,

Thank you very much. We want to bring these boys out to do a song for you folks right now. Boys with a real great talent in bluegrass music. Would you give a nice welcome to Jim and Jesse and the Virginia Boys?

We've got a young man coming out here that had a hand in writing one of the songs that I did. In fact, this is one that I have on RCA. And him and another party wrote 4951. We're glad to have Mr. Jack Barlow with us tonight. Let's make him welcome. And he's going out here to sing I Love Country Music. And you can't beat that, you know. Where's Jack? Come here, Jack.

good. Write me another song. I'm about ready for another one here. We had some requests to do this, so especially for you and yours, I would like to dedicate this to you.

We had this little lady out here before, and this is her brand new record on RCA, and I think it's I think it's going to be the biggest record. Our buddy Doyle Cook down in Milton, Florida, has flipped over this. He's a disc jockey, and he's been playing this thing. So let's bring her out and have her to do our brand new record. Miss Dottie West singing No Sign of Living.

I know you'll like this next number, one of the best, I think, that Jim and Jesse do. It's called Feud and Banjo. Let's welcome them back to our show, Jim and Jesse and the Virginia Boys. Thank you.

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5: NBC News Radio, I'm Jim Rupert. President Trump sent a letter to Congress saying he doesn't need its approval for military operations in Iran at this time. Trump's letter comes on the 60-day mark for the decades-old War Powers Resolution, which says U.S. forces have to be removed from a conflict if Congress hasn't approved it. Trump wrote the ceasefire puts that clock on hold. Americans across major U.S. cities taking part in May Day demonstrations all day today. Labor unions, teachers, Democrat-backed organizations protesting a number of issues. Workers' rights and pay, the policies of President Trump, and more in places like Washington, D.C., Los Angeles, Chicago, elsewhere. Still too expensive to drive. Drivers are still seeing gas prices rise. AAA reporting today's national average price for a gallon of regular unleaded, $4.39. That's up 9 cents from yesterday and 34 cents from just a week ago. Jim Roop, NBC News Radio.
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Morgan Wallen on Y'all Access, singing about last night. Hey, y'all, it's Kelly Sutton here on the show that gets you inside country music. Today, I'm bringing you some stories from last weekend at Stagecoach. Hopefully, you caught some of the live stream that I hosted with my co-host, Amber, over on Amazon Prime Video, as well as the content that we have for you over on our socials, Y'all Access Radio. But today, I am giving the full recap. I've got all your latest country hits and news as well right here on Y'all Access. Kelsey Ballerini is uncorking the wine, everybody. Here's Hole in the Bottle.

0: Kelsey Ballerini on Y'all Access. That's Hole in the Bottle. It's Kelly, and I have to tell you, Stagecoach Music Festival is truly one of the most incredible experiences for country music fans. It's called California's Country Festival, but we met people there from all over the world. There's so much live music, and the headliners all three nights did not disappoint. Friday was Cody Johnson's big night. He owned the stage, playing hit after hit after hit, and he brought out Boys to Men. The crowd lost their mind, including me. Coming up next for Cody, the ACM Awards. Now, in addition to his four nominations, he's performing on the show, which is back in Vegas this year. I tried to get Cody to spill the tea on his performance, but he didn't give me very much.
1: Well, you were one of the first performers announced for the ACM's award show. So will you be singing something off the new album?
2: No.
1: Okay.
2: It'll be something different.
1: Okay.
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0: Get more from Cody on which award he wants the most and the scoop on his new album by checking out my podcast. It's called Country Heat Weekly. 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

Justin Moore reminding us that time's a ticking. Luckily, that doesn't apply to the show because we're just getting started. I've got a new song coming up next from the band Perry. Now, if you missed the update, the band, which once was made up of Kimberly Perry and her brothers Neil and Reed, now features Kimberly and her husband Johnny. Although it's a different mix of members, they're still using the name The Band Perry, and they have new music for all of us. The couple has been on their Psycho Rodeo tour this year. They wrapped up their spring dates last weekend, and they're back on the road the second week of May in Mississippi. This one's called Psychological. New Band Perry on Y'all Access.

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0: feel you, Luke. I don't sleep great in hotels either. Hey, friends, it's Kelly. So Ashley McBride is sharing new music with us in her upcoming album, Wild. It comes out May the 8th. Ashley has been writing and singing her own music for many years now, but she's still amazed by the art of songwriting. She takes the responsibility of crafting a good song very seriously.
1: I thought that I was good at being vulnerable until I heard the Travis Meadows record, Killin' Uncle Buzzy. And I heard how honest and vulnerable that record was, and it forever changed me as a songwriter. So now when I'm afraid to say something or it makes me uncomfortable, instead of being the thing that deters me from it, that's the magnet that pulls me to it. That thing that scares you a little bit is the thing that you have to do, because as songwriters, maybe one of the coolest parts of our job is that we can say things that not everybody gets to just say, but they can listen to it in a song and experience it that way.
0: I cannot wait for this full album, and I am loving the first taste of it. This one is called What If We Don't, and you're hearing it on Y'all Access.

Ashley McBride. That is her latest right here on Y'all Access. Zach Topp had a pretty big show last weekend, opening up for George Strait at AT&T Stadium in Texas. That's huge. He really seems like the perfect artist to open up for the King. This summer's Cold Beer and Country Music Tour starts June 4th in Durant, Oklahoma.

0: You've got Y'all Access with me, Kelly Sutton, and that is Zach Top for you. Now, Stephen Wilson Jr. is a name that you may still be getting to know. He's done duets with Hardy, Shaboozy, Dierks Bentley, and many more. And while he's got loads of friends in country music, he says some of his closest friends in the business are the guys in his band.
1: Well, they're three of my best buds, and two of them I've been playing music with for a long time. They're all gifts from God. Gifts with a capital G. They're all way better than me, and yeah, I'm very grateful and lucky to have them around. So we have a steel player, a bass player who also plays harmonica, and then an incredible drummer. They're all incredible, and yeah, they make me sound a lot better, and most importantly, they're my best friends, and I like just hanging out with them.
0: 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This is Gary.

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5: 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From the Springer Mountain Farms Weather Center, here's your first alert forecast.
6: Cloudy skies for most of us overnight tonight, with a chance for a few stray showers, mainly south of I-40. I'm WSMV4 First Alert meteorologist Bree Smith. Clouds are going to be stubborn to clear this weekend, so kind of on and off Saturday. A few more showers, temps in the 60s, sunny and 70 Sunday.

0: You got y'all access to the latest in country music. So touring musicians don't have too much time to wander around when they get to a city to perform, but sometimes they can actually catch local flavor here and there. Hardy recently told us the one thing he likes to try in the cities he tours in.
1: We would try to find like a really cool pizza joint, but since we're trying to just be like slightly healthier on the road, you know, I feel like a margarita is just like, we always go look for a good margarita. food is, we have catering and, you know, we eat catering, but if we can go find a spot that has a good margarita, we're happy.
0: I think he's got the right idea, especially with Cinco de Mayo coming up this week. Might as well sample all the margaritas. Here's Hardy on Y'all Access.

Vincent Mason on Y'all Access. That's Wish You Well. It's Kelly Sutton here on the show that gets you inside country music. And I told you that I'd be bringing back some stories from Stagecoach Festival last weekend. I have a few fun ones that I'm going to share. The weekend turned out to be a little more eventful than anticipated. A big windstorm made things pretty tense for a while. They even postponed the show and had to do an emergency evacuation. Now, once the storm passed, they reopened the gates and things got back on track. Poor Riley Green didn't get to go on at all. And the crowd was less than half the size it was earlier in the night. But Lainey was amazing. Millions of people watched on the live stream around the world and got to see what we all knew. Lainey Wilson is a superstar.

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15: NBC News Radio, I'm Jim Forbes. President Trump says the stock market is booming despite the war with Iran. While addressing the Forum Club of the Palm Beaches in Florida Friday night, Trump reiterated his position that Iran can obtain a nuclear weapon. His comments come the same day he sent a letter informing Congress he does not need its authorization for military operations at this time. Friday is the 60-day mark for the decades-old War Powers Resolution, which says U.S. forces must be removed from conflict if Congress hasn't authorized the war. And Spirit Airlines could shut down in just hours as it runs out of money. Multiple reports say the troubled discount airline is expected to cease operations at 3 a.m. Eastern Time. On Friday, President Trump said the government had presented a final bailout proposal to Spirit. And that's the very latest. I'm Jim Forbes.
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0: That one is nominated for Musical Event of the Year at the 2026 ACM Awards. That's Shaboozy and Jelly Roll on Y'all Access. So the ACMs are coming up pretty soon, May 17th. The next guy I'm going to play is Counting Down the Days. He's a nominee for New Male Artist of the Year. Now, if you haven't seen Hudson perform in concert, he says he actually enjoys playing some unknown deep cuts more than playing his hits sometimes, especially when the crowd sings it back to him.
1: I think the coolest part is when I'm playing the deep cuts in the album, like the songs that like no one really should know, and the whole front row knows them, and I'm like, geez, you know, it's really cool to see because those are the ones that mean the most to me sometimes too. Like the ones that never get the huge spotlight. It's like, dang, y'all really know this and y'all are going to the 11th, 12th, 15th song on the album and y'all are listening to it, you know, and that means a lot to me.
0: Well, if you know Hudson at all, you're going to know this one. His debut number one hit, This Is House Again.

0: Have you seen any video clips of Ella performing at Stagecoach? She looked and sounded incredible. And her set was right at golden hour. The sun was in the perfect spot. She was wearing this fringe and it was blowing in the wind. I mean, magical. You've got Y'all Access with me, Kelly Sutton. So Thomas Rhett recently announced plans for a pretty fun show this summer. He's going to co-headline Nashville Soccer Stadium, Geodis Park, on July the 9th alongside Niall Horan. Cassius Culpepper and Emily Ann Roberts will also join them as openers. Now, we chatted with Thomas about the show, and your Y'all Access Pass lets you listen in.
1: This stadium to me is is different from playing in like a football stadium and or even a baseball stadium. I feel like when you walk out here, if you've been to a game, and now that I know where the stage is going to be, there's genuinely not a bad seat in the entire place. And so that makes me excited because I love to be able to find faces in a crowd. And even though this place is big, I feel like you can kind of look left, look right, and look to the back and see people, to be able to connect with people. That's the biggest thing I'm looking for on stage is, like, how am I going to connect to someone so far away? And in a place like this, y'all did such a great job with the design that they're genuinely just not a bad seat. And so I think it's going to make for a pretty epic concert experience.
0: You know, the bars close pretty late in Nashville, so there will be plenty of places to keep the party going after the show. Or Thomas has a few suggestions on what to do after all the bars are closed.

Thomas Rhett on the show that gets you inside country music. That's after all the bars are closed. It's Kelly with a new music alert. Jackson Dean's new album, Magnolia Sage, was released last weekend. It features 11 brand new songs, including this next one I'm going to play. Let me know what you think about it. Over on social media, you can find us at Y'all Access Radio. This one's called Make a Liar.

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0: New from Kane Brown on Y'all Access with me, Kelly Sutton. So in addition to doing this radio show and a couple of others, I host a podcast called Country Heat Weekly. When Megan Maroney came on the show, we asked her which song on the project best represented where she's at in her dating life. Was she on cloud nine or was she waiting on the rain? Here's her answer.
1: Like, you're talking about like today, right?
0: Yeah.
1: Now?
0: Mm-hmm.
1: I am somewhere like medicine.
2: Okay.
1: Mm-hmm. Yeah.
2: Okay.
0: Also,
1: like, I am live, laugh, loving life.
2: Love.
1: Like, I love. Just want to make that sign for you so you can take it home.
2: I live, laugh, loving
1: I
2: life.
1: I am sleeping well at night. I don't right. have to worry about a man in my life. I'm just like,
2: nice.
1: Nice.
2: I love this for
1: you,
2: Megan.
1: Argue with your damn self.
2: Amen.
1: Did he hear that?
2: Louder.
0: So it's no surprise, this is her new single to country radio. Here's Megan Maroney on Y'all Access.

Chris Stapleton on Y'all Access. You should probably leave. It's Kelly here, and if you caught my chat about Stagecoach Festival earlier in the show, you'll know that we, meaning all the country music fans at Stagecoach, were forced to evacuate the concert area on Saturday night due to high winds. I mean, it was crazy. I was hosting the festival live stream, and the structure we were under was swaying. Things were blowing around. It was not fun. Got a little scary, not going to lie. The festival did resume later in the night, but a couple of sets had to be canceled, including Riley Green's. When Lainey Wilson took the stage after the evacuation, Riley was one of her special guests that she brought out. He joined her and Little Big Town for a cover of Merle Haggard's I Think I'll Just Stay Here and Drink. And then she let him perform a song solo. It was just him and his guitar, and he did this one. Here's Grandpa's Never Die.

0: still to come.
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0: From the Springer Mountain Farms Weather Center, here's your First Alert forecast.
1: Clouds thicken overnight tonight with a chance for a few spotty showers, mainly south of I-40. I'm WSMV4 First Alert meteorologist Bree Smith. Also a full moon tonight. It is the full flower moon, and we get two full moons in the month of May, so hopefully you're able to spot it through the clouds, or at least in some breaks between. 40s to start on Saturday, 60s with clouds hanging around, a couple showers Saturday afternoon. Sunny, 70s Sunday.

0: Blake Shelton on Y'all Access. He's staying country. It's Kelly here. And speaking of people who stay country, Lainey Wilson was out at Stagecoach last weekend. I mentioned just a bit ago how she took the stage on Saturday night, but she had more up her sleeve than just performing. She did the most hilarious thing. She actually pranked some of her fans. She decided to go undercover at the festival and roam around as an influencer named Brittany West. She had on a short black wig and sunglasses, and she kept it on for our interview over on the live stream.
1: This is my first Stagecoach, but I love country music.
0: Okay. Where are you from?
1: Temecula.
0: Beautiful.
2: And who's your favorite artist?
1: Lainey Wilson.
0: Oh, are you going to stay for her tonight?
3: I think I might have to. Because I am her.
0: I can't wait to hear what kind of music Brittany releases. I was feeling more of a pop vibe from her.

0: Jordan Davis on Y'all Access. That's Turn This Truck Around. Hey, y'all, it's Kelly with you. You know, George Burge, a newer artist in country music, spent a large part of his last year opening for Luke Bryan on his Country Song Came On tour. And as someone who is still working their way up in their career, he chatted about what it was like to go on the road with Luke.
1: If that guy doesn't put a smile on your face, there's something wrong with you. He is just the most positive energy. I don't think I've ever seen him in a bad mood. And that's even backstage, you know, the way he treats everybody, his crew, his family, his friends. It's just, you can't help but get after it when Luke's around. So he's become like a big brother to me. He's supported me, brought me out on tour. And I wrote this song. I wrote this song with Tyler Hubbard, incredible songwriter and friend. And the storyline is kind of an older cowboy giving somebody that's new to the dance some advice. And when I was out on tour with Luke, I just felt that. I felt the story of the song coming to life.
0: They'll be performing this collab together throughout the summer. Here's Ride, Ride, Ride, Luke Bryan and George Burge on Y'all Access.

0: Coming up next,
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14: NBC News Radio, I'm Jim Forbes. President Trump says the stock market is booming despite the war with Iran. While addressing the Forum Club of the Palm Beaches in Florida Friday night, Trump reiterated his position that Iran cannot obtain a nuclear weapon. His comments come the same day he sent a letter informing Congress he doesn't need its authorization for military operations in Iran at this time. And the U.S. is pulling 5,000 troops out of Germany. Jim Roop explains.
15: Pentagon officials say the move comes after President Trump was angered by the German chancellor criticizing the war with Iran. Chancellor Merz told high school students this week the Americans obviously have no strategy and that Iranian leadership was embarrassing the Americans. He also compared the war to previous conflicts in Afghanistan and Iraq. Officials say the troops being withdrawn will include one brigade combat team as well as other forces. I'm Jim Roop.
14: And I'm Jim Forbes.
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1: It's Josh Ross, Hate How You Look. You've got y'all access to the very latest in country music this weekend. I'm Kelly Sutton, bringing you more of your favorite music and conversations with country stars. Plus, I have more details to share with you from last weekend at Stagecoach. It's all coming up. Luke's with us right now with Days Like These.

0: He's taking My Kind of Saturday Night tour to Norman, Oklahoma next weekend, hitting OU. That's Luke Combs on Y'all Access. So the ACM Awards are coming up on May 17th, and Dasha will be rolling up with a nomination for New Female Artist of the Year. She's nominated alongside four other new country ladies, and she said she heard from a few of them when the nominations came out.
1: Just to be nominated is such an honor. So exciting. But I have to say, immediately as the nominations came out, I get a text from Avery Anna and Mackenzie Carpenter, who are good friends of mine. And I feel like this industry loves to pit women against each other, not just country, but just entertainment in general, loves to pit women against each other. It has to be Cardi B or Nicki Minaj. It has to be Megan or Ella. All that bull. I think it's so cool to get to win with the girls. If one of them win, I'm going to be just as happy if I win. Well, I'd like to win, but you know what I mean. And so would they. Like, just saying, girlhood's amazing. It's powerful.
0: So sweet to hear these girls all supporting each other. Here's Dasha on Y'all Access with Austin.

one from Kane Brown on Y'all Access. That's Woman, and I'm loving it. It's so fun. This is the show that gets you inside country music. Tucker Wetmore has been making tracks on his Brunette World Tour lately. He just finished out the Europe and UK legs this past week, playing the last show in London on Thursday night with Carter Faith. And that's not the end of the Brunette Tour. He's revving it back up with a part two starting June 21st in Connecticut. That leg of the tour will run through the end of October with openers including George Burge and Braxton Keith. Finally, he's got some brunettes on tour with him.

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1: 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I'll tell you next.
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Shaboozy on Y'all Access, bringing us some good news. Y'all, I went and did a little thrift store shopping when I was in California after Stagecoach, and I found this really cool Shaboozy tour shirt from a few years ago. So, of course, I snagged it. It's Kelly Sutton, and our interview set at Stagecoach was right in the middle of the artist compound. So, I got to see so many of our friends. Dasha was there, Breland, and this guy. He knocked on our trailer door just to say hello and give me a hug. It's Chase Matthew. Here he is with Lauren Elena on Y'all Access.

Elena and Chase Matthews singing about some exes. You've got Y'all Access with me, Kelly Sutton. So Luke Bryan and Jason Aldean teamed up last weekend to play a show together, like on stage the whole time together, truly co-headlining. It all happened at the University of Georgia's Sanford Stadium. And from what I can see, it was a pretty good night. It was only the second time that there's ever been a concert at that stadium. Jason did the first one, too. One of the fun pairings Jason and Luke did was Jason's song, She's Country, into this song from Luke. Country Girls, Shake It For Me. You're hearing it on Y'all Access.

They're down to the top five on American Idol. Have you been watching? I have to say, I'm really rooting for Hannah. We do love a country girl. It's Kelly Sutton on the show that gets you inside country music. So John Party's next show will be taking place right here in Nashville at one of our favorite places, the Grand Ole Opry. He's playing Tuesday night alongside Ashley Cook, Ernest, and more. And I'll be your host for tonight. Right now, John's hanging out.

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11: Cloudy skies for most of us overnight tonight, with a chance for a few stray showers, mainly south of I-40. I'm WSMV4 First Alert meteorologist Bree Smith. Clouds are going to be stubborn to clear this weekend, so kind of on and off Saturday. A few more showers, temps in the 60s, sunny and 70 Sunday.

Kelsey Ballerini grabbing her baggage and settling in for a bit. I am loving her Big Apple era. Are you guys watching? It looks so fun. Okay, Tyler Hubbard just kicked off his spring touring season with Tortuga Festival a few weeks ago. He's continuing on the road with shows in Mississippi and Las Vegas coming up this month. In the meantime, he seems to be spending time on the dirt bike track, which has now become a family hobby. He took his son out with him on a recent trip, and the little guy seems to be a natural. But also, please be careful, y'all. I can only imagine how nervous this makes a certain 5'9" mom.

0: Hello from Nashville. It's Kelly Sutton. And I not only host this show each weekend, but I also have a morning show in Nashville and an evening show on in the UK. Plus, there's a podcast where I get to have in-depth conversations with all your favorite country stars. That show is called Country Heat Weekly, and the latest episode features Cody Johnson. We covered a lot of ground with Cody, including his Stagecoach headlining set, his ACM nominations, and his reaction to crashing a Brandon Lake concert.
1: I sat in with Brandon Lake in San Antonio, and I did one of Cowboy Praise.
0: Yes.
1: I'd never been to one of his shows. It was the best church service I've ever been to.
0: Really?
1: Like, first thing, he walks up, y'all think y'all came to a concert, we're about to have church. And I was like, oh, like tears in my eyes, hair raised on my arms a few times. Best church service I've ever been to.
0: This is the song the duo has together. Brandon Lake and Cody Johnson, When a Cowboy Prays on Y'all Access.

0: That's Max McNown on Y'all Access with Better Me For You. It's Kelly Sutton here, and I've had the best time in the studio with y'all today, sharing stories from Stagecoach and the latest music right here on Y'all Access. I'm headed out for the weekend, though, but make sure you come back next week, same time, same place, for more Y'all Access. I'll see you then.
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13: NBC News Radio, I'm Jim Forbes. President Trump says Spirit Airlines has been given the government's final bailout proposal. Multiple reports say the troubled discount airline could shut down operations this weekend. Trump told reporters Friday that the government is, quote, driving a tough deal, and added, quote, if we could do it, we will do it, but only if it's a good deal. And the U.S. is pulling 5,000 troops out of Germany. Jim Roop explains why.
14: Pentagon officials say the move comes after President Trump was angered by the German chancellor criticizing the war with Iran. Chancellor Merz told high school students this week the Americans obviously have no strategy and that Iranian leadership was embarrassing the Americans. He also compared the war to previous conflicts in Afghanistan and Iraq. Officials say the troops being withdrawn will include one brigade combat team as well as other forces. I'm Jim Roop.
13: And I'm Jim Forbes.
11: 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From the Springer Mountain Farms Weather Center, here's your first alert forecast.
9: Clouds thicken overnight tonight with a chance for a few spotty showers, mainly south of I-40. I'm WSMV4 First Alert meteorologist Bree Smith. Also a full moon tonight. It is a full flower moon, and we get two full moons in the month of May, so hopefully you're able to spot it through the clouds, or at least in some breaks between. 40s to start on Saturday, 60s with clouds hanging around, couple showers Saturday afternoon. Sunny, 70s Sunday.

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1: If it sounds country, man, that's what it is. It's a country song. Yeah. Okay. Where? 1, 2, 3, 4. 1, 2, 3, 4.

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3: NBC News Radio, I'm Jim Forbes. President Trump is telling Congress he does not need authorization for military operations in Iran because hostilities have been, quote, terminated. Trump made the comments Friday in a letter to House Speaker Mike Johnson. It came on the 60-day mark of the War Powers Resolution, which says the president must seek congressional approval for military hostilities that last longer than 60 days. Trump wrote he ordered a ceasefire on April 7th, and hostilities have, quote, terminated since that time. And a federal appeals court is temporarily blocking mail order access to an abortion drug. A three-judge panel on Friday halted a federal rule that allowed mifepristone to be prescribed online and delivered by mail. Use of the drug has become more widespread since the U.S. Supreme Court overturned Roe v. Wade. And that's the latest. I'm Jim Forbes.
2: From the Springer Mountain Farms Weather Center, here's your first alert forecast.
4: Clouds thicken overnight tonight with a chance for a few spotty showers, mainly south of I-40. I'm WSMV4 First Alert meteorologist Bree Smith. Also a full moon tonight. It is the full flower moon, and we get two full moons in the month of May, so hopefully you're able to spot it through the clouds, or at least in some breaks between. 40s to start on Saturday, 60s with clouds hanging around, couple showers Saturday afternoon, sunny, 70s Sunday.

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she came to see him one last time. Oh, and we all wondered if she would. And it kept running through my mind, this time he's over her for good.

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How old do you think I am? He said. I said, well, I didn't know. He said, I turned 65 about 11 months ago. I was sitting

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1: For the love of the climb. 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
3: We all have tough choices we have to make. 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
4: Nashville. NBC News Radio, I'm Jim Forbes. Spirit Airlines is shutting down. The discount airline ceased operations early Saturday after failing to secure creditor support for a government bailout plan. On Friday, President Trump said the government had presented a final bailout proposal to Spirit. The airline was hoping for a bailout of $500 million to avoid having to cease operations. And a federal appeals court is temporarily blocking mail order access to an abortion drug. Jim Roop has this story.
5: A three-judge panel halted a federal rule that allowed mifepristone to be prescribed through telemedicine and then delivered by mail. Use of the drug has become more widespread since the U.S. Supreme Court overturned Roe v. Wade. In 2023, the FDA removed the requirement the drug be dispensed in person. The ruling will likely be appealed to the U.S. Supreme Court. I'm Jim Roop.
4: And I'm Jim Forbes.
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6: Clouds thicken overnight tonight with a chance for a few spotty showers, mainly south of I-40. I'm WSMV4 First Alert meteorologist Bree Smith. Also a full moon tonight. It is the full flower moon, and we get two full moons in the month of May, so hopefully you're able to spot it through the clouds, or at least in some breaks between. 40s to start on Saturday, 60s with clouds hanging around, couple showers Saturday afternoon. Sunny, 70s Sunday.

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6: NBC News Radio, I'm Scott Carr. Spirit Airlines is shutting down. The discount airline ceasing operations early today after failing to secure enough creditor support to support a government bailout plan. The collapse of the airline is reportedly due to a doubling in jet fuel prices because of the Iran war. The Justice Department released a video of the attempted attack at last weekend's White House correspondents' dinner. Washington, D.C. U.S. Attorney Jeanine Pirro says the video shows the suspect, Cole Allen, shooting a Secret Service officer. Allen faces federal charges, including attempting to assassinate the president. The Trump administration is pulling 5,000 U.S. troops out of Germany. The Pentagon says the move comes after President Trump was made angry by the German chancellor, who had criticized the war with Iran. Chancellor Friedrich Merz telling high school students this week, the Americans obviously have no strategy in Iran. Scott Carr, NBC News Radio.
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8: A chilly start to your Saturday. I'm WSMV4, First Alert meteorologist Darius Mack. We're in the 40s right now, mostly cloudy skies. It's going to be dry for the most part, but some spotty raindrops possible later into this afternoon. Temperatures in the 60s.

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4: Hello, everybody, and welcome to this edition of Tennessee Wildcast. 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
3: He's kind of based out of the Columbia area, so we're going to do the radio station right there in Columbia, WKRM, and Clint probably listens to this one. 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And anyway, we appreciate them as well as our other radio partners.
4: Yes, definitely. Thank you guys out there for playing the show. Thank you for folks out there watching and listening. Thank you all for tuning in. Subscribe, like, share. Keep this show rolling and keep this information share it amongst Tennesseans.
3: Exactly.
4: And even outside of Tennessee, share it as many places as you can, because we got a lot of great information from folks like Clint Borm, who's with us today.
3: We do.
4: Clint,
5: yeah,
4: thank
5: guys,
4: you.
5: I just got to say, I'm more of a 6:50 a.m. guy.
4: Oh,
5: you know, and I catch a lot of slack over that. I get called Grandpa and Pawpaw all the time.
3: Oh, yeah.
5: I'm a 6:50 a.m. Coffee Country and Cody and Joey Monteleone in the mornings. I love it.
3: All right. Well, hey, we're on there, too. So
4: yeah,
3: so,
4: that's
3: we're good. We're
4: another
3: good.
4: Another station we're on, what is it, 35 or so stations
3: yeah.
4: now, Don?
3: Yeah,
4: so,
3: about 35.
4: Yeah. Mountain City in Memphis, you can catch us. And speaking of Joey Monteleone, he came on a couple of weeks ago, so he was on sharing some fishing tips. If you hadn't heard that show, Clint, go back and check it out.
3: Got a new book out.
5: I did hear it.
3: Yeah.
5: Okay. I wanted to call in so bad and just give Joey a hard time, because we used to do some stuff together, too. But, no, Joey's great. He does a good job.
4: Yeah, he's fun. He's fun. Well, if you don't already know, Clint Borm is our guest. He's a wildlife habitat biologist for our agency and does a great job helping landowners know what to do on their
3: yes.
4: properties for
3: yep.
4: wildlife. And I'm always excited to have him in studio. You cover 26 counties, right?
5: That's right.
4: So tell the folks a little bit about what you do, and then we'll jump into some other topics here.
5: Yeah, no problem, Jason. So, you know, our mission statement says that we are to conserve, enhance, and protect the wildlife of the state of Tennessee, right? So 95% of the state of Tennessee is privately owned.
4: There you go.
5: In 2007, we created our private lands program. I was the first biologist hired on with that program and still here today. Mm-hmm. So evidently doing something right. But I cover 26 counties in Middle Tennessee. And to put it in simple terms, from the Tennessee River to the Cumberland Plateau and from the Kentucky line to the Alabama line, those are my counties. Now, it's pretty tough for one person to cover 26 counties. But over the years since 2007, we have grown this staff, whether it be with TWA personnel or partner personnel. And so it has been an amazing thing to see, to be able to work with private landowners that have that fire or that interest and want to improve their property for hunting or wildlife management or bird watching or
3: yeah.
5: pollinators or
3: mm-hmm.
5: you name it. We see it all
3: yeah.
5: from the small tracks to the big tracks. It's just been a real pleasure to meet all these different people across the state and to work with them on managing habitat
3: yeah.
5: on their property.
4: Yeah. And you mentioned pollinators and things like that. Even helping those little critters helps your deer and your turkeys. It's amazing what practices you can
3: yeah.
4: put in place.
3: There's so much overlap.
4: Yeah.
3: You know, you go in and the landowner wants to focus on one thing, but by the time you enhance that one thing, you've enhanced several other things along the way, right?
5: Yeah, and the really great part about it is my position is kind of a partner position with USDA. And we all know that the federal government has all the money, right?
4: Yeah.
5: So there are tons of cost-share programs out there that I am able to utilize and work with landowners to get them cost share dollars to do this type of work. Specifically, things like we're going to talk about today, dove fields, you know, there's good cost share money out there and programs out there that they can apply for. And USDA houses me in their 26 offices and I work with all their personnel. When they have people come in, they call me if they have a wildlife interest. And so we work together to build a plan and then guide them through those cost share programs that are out there.
4: Perfect. Perfect. Well, we're going to dive in, like you said, dove fields today. But before we do, turkeys. We're right in the middle of it. The season closes May 24, so you still have time to get out there. Two bird limit, one per day. No hens, no bearded hens. And only one can be a Jake in your bag limit of two. So have you had any success so far this year?
5: I'm just wondering, could he see the drool on my face? I mean, do you know how pretty it is outside
4: right
5: now?
4: You said April is your time.
5: And it is my month, buddy. I mean, my month. Turkey hunting is my ultimate passion. I've got two Royal Slams. I've got one away from a World Slam. And I love chasing those things all across the country. And it has been a tremendous first couple of the weeks of the season.
0: Especially in Tennessee, right?
5: Oh, especially in Tennessee. And so the harvest report shows that.
4: Yeah, sure does.
5: I'll just give you a brief snippet. Opening day was tremendous. My kids are almost grown. One about to graduate college in a few weeks and one about to graduate high school in a few weeks. My daughter is super passionate about turkey hunting. Just eat up with it. The whole month of March. I'm so ready, Dad. I'm so ready. So opening morning, a wonderful property. Middle Tennessee, and we had a bird come 300 yards right before the sun comes up, strutting, two-stepping. Felt like it took 30 minutes, but it was the most beautiful thing you've ever seen, and she made a great shot on him. And it wasn't 20 minutes later, I called up some more, and I got a shot on one, and we were celebrating before 8 o'clock.
0: Oh, man.
5: What I did not know was my son was on his way home from Cookville. He left at 6 o'clock that morning. We got home and started cleaning our birds, and he got home, and he comes out in his camouflage, and he's like, I'm ready. I'm ready to go. So we jumped in the truck and went to a farm, struck a gobbler, and before noon, we had called that bird in, and he made a great shot on it. So not only did I get to harvest a bird on opening day, I got to watch my kids harvest a bird, and that is worth more money than you could ever imagine.
0: Oh, yeah.
4: That's the trifecta right there.
5: Absolutely.
4: That's awesome.
5: It's been going great this year.
4: Well, and we don't have time for all the stories, but you've had other success. You've seen other birds fall, been able to help other hunters get out there. That's awesome.
5: Yeah. It's been a great season so far, and there's still a lot of time left.
4: Yeah, there sure is. Well, we're talking about turkey season right now, but It's also time to prepare for September. September 1 is dove season, and if you want to have a field right now, now's the time to get started, especially if you're planting certain things. So I wanted to get Clint in here and talk about how to prep for September 1 and be ready for dove season, which is a Tennessee tradition as well. It starts at noon on September 1, and everybody lives for that day.
0: That's right.
4: Kind of kicks off hunting season.
5: Oh, it's unbelievable. I can remember 16, 17 years old in high school, and at 11 o'clock on September 1st, if you were in school, the parking lot cleared out. You know, we all went to our trucks and took off to the dove field. So it's been a tradition, rite of passage. The camaraderie, all of that is just amazing. Love. And there's really nothing much funner than a good dove hunt, except a great duck hunt. They're about the same. But a good dove hunt is really amazing. And a lot of times, how to do a dove field can get really complicated.
4: Mm-hmm.
5: So today, you know, hopefully we'll go over a few things with different species to plant for doves, different types of management, and the timing at which that stuff needs to occur. And a few things to make sure that you're above board, you know, and don't do anything that could get you in trouble.
0: Definitely, yeah.
4: Yeah, definitely. You know, and I'll mention this real quick, but one of the most watched videos on our YouTube page was a dove planting field planting dove sub-season prep video.
0: Oh, okay.
4: That Clint was on and
5: Tim White
4: was in. Yeah. So, you know, it's time to update that. So I thought today we'd get Clint.

0: call me and go, I watched your video, you know, on Tennessee's website, and can we have a discussion about Dove Fields? And I was like, well, sure, Arizona's a little bit different than Tennessee, but yeah, I'll give you all the info I've got. So it did reach far and wide. I was just amazed. Mm-hmm. A few years ago when I ran into Jason, he was like, we probably need to redo that. It's probably been the number one most watched video we have, but there were black cats running around underneath me in that video and all kinds of stuff. It was poorly shot for sure. But
1: easy now. I might have been behind the camera.
0: No. You were not on that one. It would have been much better, but it got the information out there, and I think that's what the people were starving for.
1: Mm-hmm. Yeah, it was telling the right story and giving the right message, and people, you know, it's helpful to them. So, well, let's dive in and talk spring planning. If we want a good dove field, now is the time. I mean, right now is the time to start planning. What?
0: 100%, Jason. There are multiple ways to go about putting in a dove field. A spring planting or a warm season annual is an excellent way to do that. It's going to require some equipment. You know, you're going to need a spray rig. You're going to need a planter, sorting things to get those seeds in the ground. But there are species like sorghum or millet. Sunflowers is the big one, you know, corn too, that all need to be put in the ground around this time of year. What you really have to look at is the maturity time on those plants. How long from when I put it in the ground till it reaches maturity? And what you really want is that seed to be mature probably a month or a few weeks before dove season opens. Mm-hmm. Okay. Sunflowers is a prime example. 90 to 100 days maturation phase on that. I really want to get those in the ground in the month of April or right at the 1st of May if I can, so that they are mature in August. And what I mean by mature, sunflower seeds will, when they mature, they become brittle and dry. So when you bush hog those for your dove hunt, they shatter and they go everywhere,
2: dispersal
0: of seed. If they're not mature, then they're going to be really gummy and pliable, and you're not going to get the dispersion of seed that you want out of that. And not all the time do you have to bush hog them down, because doves will eat them right off the stalk. Dates, method of planting, spacing, plants per inch in the row, all those things have an effect, type of seed, on how big your sunflowers get, how well they produce, how many seeds they produce. So there's a lot that goes into it. And those are excellent fields. One of the best dove hunts I ever had was over a sunflower field. But I've also had some really good dove hunts over other types of fields. Mm. I think if there was a key point to take away from what we're going to talk about today is doves need bare ground.
1: Okay.
0: They love bare dirt. It's why you don't see a lot of doves lighting in the middle of a football field or in the middle of a fescue field or a hay field. They're either on the edge of the road or in the road or in a parking lot or in a bare dirt field. Bare dirt is key for doves. Hmm. And I have hunted some just dist fields that were in the right place too. Hmm. And we had some good shoots over them. So if there's one thing to take away from today, if you can provide bare open space for doves, you stand a better chance at having them come in and land or stay in your field.
1: So real quick, for people who want to accomplish that, what are the techniques to make sure you keep that grass out of it and keep it bare like that?
0: So truthfully, if you're looking at a warm season planting that is done in April or May, you're going to use the correct herbicides to eliminate all those problematic species. You want your crop and your crop alone there. I don't want grass growing up underneath it and a whole lot of different things if I can help it. I want to try to keep it bare. If you plant it correctly and it gets the rain that it needs, which, by the way, is questionable. We're super dry right now. But if it does get the rain and you get the lime and fertilizer on it, then that plant will come up and shade out a lot of those problematic species. And it'll have that bare ground component. But we're also going to supplement that with some sort of herbicide treatment. Now, that is on a warm season type planting that's done in the spring. If we're looking at, you know, say a later planting in August, like a wheat, top-sowing wheat, we're going to spray that field out. We're going to disc it down to bare dirt, and then we're going to top-sow that wheat.

0: according to UT's forage and field crop seeding guide. That's important to remember because there are things that you need to follow as far as how amounts of seed that you put out and timing of when you put it out can affect whether that field is legal or not legal.
1: Uh-huh.
0: Okay. And we go by the UT Extension Forage and Field Crop Seeding Guide for the state of Tennessee. Mm-hmm. So,
1: and that's the warm, say it again, what was that one?
0: UT's Forage and Field Crop Seeding Guide for Tennessee, publication 378 revised.
1: There you go. But the planting of that, you said, is later, but right now is the sunflower and the millet.
0: Yeah, so your grain species such as sunflowers, millet, milo, buckwheat, all those things go in the spring, and they grow through the summer and produce seed, and they're available come dove season when mm-hmm. it starts, September 1st at noon, always, yeah, right?
1: Always.
0: So, but there are fields that you can do in the fall or going into the fall, late summer, like a wheat patch,
1: gotcha.
0: Which will provide you not only a spot to dove hunt over on opening day, but as that wheat sprouts and grows, then you've got a nice green field to deer hunt over in the fall too. So that is highly common in Middle Tennessee. It not only allows us to double dip and get a good green field food plot for deer season, but it gives us that bare dirt component that we want because mm-hmm. we've stated doves love bare ground
1: mm-hmm.
0: and we're tossing a ton of seed out on top of it that is small and that doves love to eat. So we get a good dove draw early in the season. And then when we put the dove shotguns up, we've got a green field that we can deer hunt over in the winter. So
1: perfect. I like it. I like it. Well, just as we're talking, I'm thinking, is there a combination? So is there ever a time where you'll want to have sunflowers and millet and then you do another planting in the fall? Like, do you do combinations?
0: 100%. Okay. I recommend it every time. So sunflowers can be, not so cost efficient. Okay?
1: Okay.
0: As far as the dollars per acre worth of input, it's pretty high. They're fairly expensive if you do it correctly with the correct seed and the correct herbicides. It can cost a pretty penny. When you could take that field and split it up and do a third or half of it in sunflowers in different strips. And then you can have strips that you plant to wheat closer to the dove season. It gives you more exposed ground at the time of dove season opening with that bare dirt and that topsown wheat. And then you've got the sunflower seeds that are a huge attractant. So yes, there are many other crops, things like, I've heard guys do, soybeans and millet, mm-hmm. And then they roll that, cut it and roll it for hay for their cattle and different things. And the seed that's dropped off of there makes a great field to dove hunt off of, opening day. There's several different things that you can do. You can leave wheat from the previous year, and it has a ton of seed on it too. But the mixture of both is prime, in my opinion. If I can come into a 5-acre field and plant a couple of acres of sunflowers and do 2 to 3 acres of dist and topsown wheat, I'm in the chips. I mean, I really love
2: that's
0: that.
2: The both worlds.
0: The sunflowers give me hides. You know, if you plant them in rows and strips through the field, I've got places to set people and have cover because the sunflowers can be anywhere from, 3 to 6 or 8 foot tall.
1: Mm-hmm.
0: So I can sit in there and have a good hide. And I've got these open strips in between them where I can see my doves fall and I can pick them up. That's a big deal too. I don't have a dog, so
1: yeah.
0: I'm my own dog. But yeah, the biggest thing to remember when you're talking about wheat is, if you go by the Forage and Field Crop Seed Guide, you really can't start planting it until after August the 15th. That's on their list here.
1: Mm-hmm.
0: The rate is 2 to 3 bushels per acre of treated seed. If you use things like bin run wheat or untreated wheat, you can increase that rate by 50%. Now, I don't know about you, but if you've ever seen 3.5 to 4 bushels of wheat an acre, you can almost roller skate on it. It's a lot. I mean, that's a lot of wheat, but you've got to have bin run or untreated seed in order to do that. But 2 to 3 bushels per acre is a whole lot of wheat on the ground, and that's a big draw. What I tell people is start, if you have 2 or 3 different places, have them prepped and disced up and ready, and then after August 15th, plant one strip. Make sure that you're not overlapping with another strip, because you can't sow the same area twice. That's okay. A big no-no, okay? One time. So you sow that first strip after August 15th. The next week, you sow the next strip. So in case it rains, which, guess what? We live in Tennessee, and you're going to spend a lot of time and effort on a dove field, and the week before dove season, a hurricane is going to come out of the Gulf, and it's going to rain on everything and push the doves out. It never fails. But if that happens, you still have another section of bare ground that you can plant the week before the season so that you have a lot of seed availability. The first section may sprout and come on up, but you've got another section that you can sow. But after August 15th and below the allowed rate. And you can sow for the next 3 to 4 weeks after that and have a good shoot on into September too.
1: Yeah. I'm thinking about the work that you guys do. Do you offer any programs or any assistance to landowners for dove fields? Is that one of your big calls you get?
0: That's our specialty. We work with private landowners to help them reach their objectives for wildlife management. We're making recommendations on their properties for them that fit their goals. And if they want to do a dove hunt, that's something we'll come out and we'll sit down and talk about the best locations, the best soils that are there, where would be the best place, and then what are their capabilities, what equipment do they have, you know, how can we go about doing this? I mean, if they have a zero-turn lawnmower and that's it, then we're not going to talk about doing a sunflower planting in April, okay? We're probably going to talk about renting a tractor and a disc and doing a top-sown wheat field in the month of August to get ready for September, if that's their goals and objectives. So there's a lot to weigh and balance there, but there are cost-share programs that they can apply for through USDA, specifically the NRCS office in their county, that will help offset the cost of those things to everything from food plots, dove fields, perennial clover plots, to installing, establishing, and managing good early successional cover for nesting and fawning and brood rearing, to timber management, getting a forest management plan, doing treatments or forest stand improvement treatments within your forest. There's so much out there that landowners have the ability to apply for at their USDA office. And so we're kind of that, that match that puts them together. We make the recommendations and then we get them together with the NRCS office and they begin to apply for cost share for those things. So
1: when would someone need to call you? I know if it was deer, turkey, deer season, fall, maybe now I'll give you a call. But like if somebody's wanting to prep for dove, it's maybe too late to get you out there now. But when do you suggest people start planning and calling you guys? And
0: this phone, it rings 24/7, it feels like. But no, all year long, there's no bad time.
1: Okay.
0: You know, there are times when we end up being way ahead of the game. And there are times that we go out and we're behind the eight ball. Mm-hmm. It's just the nature of the beast, but no time is a bad time to reach out to somebody for assistance. And so you can reach out to us, you can reach out to your NRCS office, and we'll get a field visit set up, come out, and begin the discussion of what are your goals and objectives here? What would you like to see on this property in 10 or 15 years? And here's how we can help you reach that goal and objective. So whether it's spring, summer, preferably not summer because I hate ticks and chiggers and the heat. I'm not a hot weather guy, but no, I'm just kidding. Any time of the year. Any time of the year is a good time.
1: Good.
0: Those programs are consistent every year. Basically, they have an application deadline in the fall, and then funding comes down in the spring. So we're at the part where we're about to start funding contracts, or USDA is.
1: Okay.
0: So any time of the year.
1: Gotcha. Well, before we run out of time, sticking with doves here, and transitioning a little bit to public land, our WMAs work, we work really hard on WMAs put fields in, but we also lease fields from private landowners. So our agency's looking for good fields out there to lease come September. And you were mentioning there's a map on our website. We can find that information, but be patient because sometimes that only gets updated. It gets updated close to the season, right?
0: Sure, sure.
2: Very close a lot of times.
0: And For good reason, Jason, because we're really checking these areas out before we just blind lease a field from a private landowner. We want to make sure that it's a quality opportunity for the public. And so, you know, a lot of people will call us and say they have a field, but some of them may not have any doves on them and they may not be worth diddly. So we want to check
1: them out. We don't say it to their face.
0: You know? Yeah, we don't, but we definitely don't. But we do. We're appreciative. You know, we want them to reach out to us because we want to provide as much opportunity as we can. But there are a lot of landowners that have silage fields or cut corn fields or popcorn fields that are coming out about that time. They may not get harvested until the second or third week of August. If we go check it, then it may be literally 5 days before the season opens before that field post on our website.
2: Yeah.
0: Because we wanted to make sure it was good, how big it was, how many people we could hold on there, you know, safety factors.
1: Entry points,
0: And so watch the website. Those fields get posted. All of our WMA fields are posted on there, so you know if there's one at Bark Camp Barrens or at Yanali or at Cheatham. You know those fields are there and what days they're open because all that information is on there. But we also have those public lease fields that we get, too, on there. Just be patient. Check it every day right up to season because you may find out 3 days before season that a field opened up 5 miles down the road from you and you're in good shape and you don't have to drive 15 miles to cheat them or somewhere else, you know. But yeah, that's why we really want to make sure we're getting a quality opportunity. And again, everybody doesn't harvest on the same day, so a popcorn field or a silage field may pop up, you know, a week before the season.
1: Yeah, no doubt. And I want to remind people, tnwildlife.org is our website to find all this information. Even on that dove page, I'm going to scroll to the top of the page here and look, but you've got the regulations, you got the federal regulations, a link to that, you got the season dates and things like that. So this page will definitely be updated in the next coming months to reflect the next season hunting regulations and things like that. But then as we get closer to September 1, you're going to see those dove fields start popping in there. So check out our website, tnwildlife.org. A couple of great little videos there that we've done in the past, and then this one will be out for you guys to learn more about.
0: Go check out that old school dove video.
1: Yeah, go check out the old school video and then come back and watch this one. But yeah, Clint, thanks so much.
0: Sure.
1: Great information. It's always fun to have you on. We'll have to have you back and talk more about what you guys do outside of dove fields and that sort of thing. It's going to be a fun conversation, so we'll have you back.
0: Sounds good.
1: Don, thank you.
2: Thank you. Appreciate you, Clint.
1: Yeah, this is Tennessee Wildcast. We appreciate you all out there watching and listening. Keep coming back. 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
3: NBC News Radio, I'm Scott Carr. Spirit Airlines is canceling all flights and going out of business. The discount airline announcing early today it'll immediately wind down operations after failing to secure enough credit support for a government bailout. The move affecting about 17,000 workers at Spirit, the collapse of the airline reportedly due to a doubling in jet fuel prices during the Iran war. And the price at the pump continues to soar. AAA reporting Friday's national average for a gallon of regular at $4.39, 9 cents more than Thursday's average, a 34-cent jump from a week prior. Five people killed in a Texas plane crash Thursday night have been identified as members of a pickleball team. KUT News reports five members of the Amarillo Pickleball Club were on their way to a tournament near San Antonio when their Cessna crashed about 50 miles southwest of Austin. Scott Carr, NBC News Radio.
0: Highlighting the best interviews from the past week. 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

That's Cody Johnson on America's Country Station, WSM. Welcome in. It's Coffee Country and Cody Weekend. Hope you're enjoying a chilly Saturday morning, but I got to tell you, this feels really, really good. I had packed most of my winter stuff away, and all the hoodies, all but one or two, are packed away. But I thought, you know what? Every once in a while, you're going to get a nice, cool morning. And man, that is exactly what we got. I am waking up right now. Well, I've been awake for a while. But it's 48 degrees in my part of Nashville. Now, depending on where you live in some of the outlying areas, you could maybe have 45, 44 this morning. But boy, it feels good out there. Hope you're having a first cup of coffee, hanging out with us, and we got a lot of good stuff for you. Coming up in just a little bit, a visit with Monty Warden. New single from Monty and the Wagoneers called Doghouse Flowers. They were on the Opry stage a couple of weeks ago. He joined us in studio and absolutely delightful. Always love when he is here. So you're going to love that conversation. Right now, this is brand new music from Opry Next Stage alum Jackson Dean. This is Make a Liar.

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1: Well, we were all together on Saturday night at the Grand Ole Opry, and he is up early and in with us this Monday morning. Monty Warden, thanks for getting up early and coming in.
2: Oh, Kelly, thank you all for having me. It's wonderful.
1: Well, we were just discussing, now you've been to the Opry how many times now?
2: Saturday, I was blessed. That was my 15th time on the Opry.
1: Incredible.
2: Yes.
1: But the whole band was with you this time. You brought the Wagoneers. And how many times have they played?
2: Saturday was the Wagoneers' second time. We picked it in August of 88 when we first gotten together. I was 21 years old. And that's back when it was on national TV. And Tom T. Hall brought us on. And as we were leaving, I just passed Mr. Acuff's dressing room. And he goes, "Young fella, come here." And I said, "Yes, sir." And he goes, "You young fellas come back and pick for us any time." And I didn't know any time was 38 years. We're not young fellers anymore.
3: So Mike Terry booked you for 2064.
2: Yeah, right? We're on it.
3: Okay, all right.
1: All right. We're thinking ahead. But you have a new single out with the band.
2: We do.
1: So
2: we
1: tell us about everything that's been going on.
2: Well, thank you. We went in the studio in January, and we were just recording something for like a work-for-hire deal, and we had some time left over, which you never have in the studio.
1: Right.
2: And we decided to lay Doghouse Flowers down, this rockabilly number that Brandy and I wrote, my wife Brandy and I, and we laid down this other thing. Yesterday stopped by, and it sounded so good and just amazing. And so we decided to put a single out. We hadn't put a single out since 1989. So, you know, first one in a while. It's important to, you don't want to oversaturate the market,
1: sure,
2: you know?
1: Sure, sure. Yeah. Let it breathe.
2: And it's been doing so well at radio, and I sent it up to Gina at the Opry, and because I was already going to come up in August to sing Elvis songs again. She goes, "Oh, let's not wait that long. Let's have y'all up in April when the single's going." And I couldn't believe it. So we went and did it on Saturday, and man, it just killed. We were so grateful how well it went over.
3: It was the night we also honored our late friend Don Schlitz.
2: Yes.
3: And you spoke so eloquently about how kind he was to you early in your career.
2: Yeah, well, thank you. When I was 18, I first started coming to town here, up from Austin, and you didn't know anybody, but I'd written some pretty good songs. And I started just having you have to remember, of course, it's 1988 in Nashville. There weren't any 18-year-olds coming to town writing. Mm-hmm. It was an older cat's dynamic. And a young country artist was 40 back in 88, you know. And all of a sudden, Don and Harlan Howard and Sonny Throckmorton, these cats just kind of took a shine to me and started talking about me.
3: That's a Hall of Fame right there.
2: It's a Hall of Fame right there. And I would be talking to publishers or something, and you know, you can't get in, nobody, unless you have an in. And then I started hearing, they go, "Oh, are you the kid from Texas Schlitz was talking about?" And now it just occurred to me, maybe I wasn't, but I said, "Yes, sir."
3: Maybe there was another kid from Texas, you know.
2: but it just kind of just softened the road for me a little bit. And it's just and I know that Don did that for innumerous people, you know, throughout his life and career.
3: Yeah, that was the big hair days.
2: Yes.
1: Big hair days.
2: As a matter of fact, it's funny you would say that, and I know it's on radio, but I got a pretty good head of hair.
3: Yeah.
2: Last time we picked the Opry, our son was with us because we were doing a sacred number, and he sang bass on it. And Don, just fixing to do his own segment, he made a beeline for our son. And he said, "Son, that's an incredible gospel bass voice you have. I just loved it." And Brooks was just, he couldn't believe that the man that wrote The Gambler was talking his way to him. And then Schlitz took a look at me and he goes, "I hate you guys with hair."
1: I hate you guys with hair. What was it Gina told us when she was talking to him when he still had all the big hair? It said, like, "Where do those ideas come from?" And he goes, "Right up here." Points to the very top of that big hair. That's where it all was marinating.
2: But what a beautiful night to get to honor Don and at the end when Vince had us all out to sing "Go Rest High" for him, and I was standing next to y'all. It's just it was as moving a moment as I can remember.
1: It really was. It was a special moment, special send off, and I think that's part of what, you know, it's part of why the Opry is what it is. It's our family, so we got to see all of that. Certainly glad you were there to be a part of it.
2: Me too.
1: Tell us about what's been going on next for y'all as far as like summer plans. Where are you going to be? How do we keep up with you? Because you're based still in Austin, right?
2: Yes. Yeah. Okay. We live in Austin, and we pick around Texas pretty good. I mean, yeah. You know, there's so many dance halls there. But Doghouse Flowers is doing so well. We're going to go with another single in the summer, and it's gotten us booked on a European tour. We're going to be back at the Opry in August.
1: Nice.
2: But I think the next project I want to do, there's one artistic, itch that I hadn't yet scratched. And Brandy and I write a lot of spirituals. We put a sacred number on the last Dangerous Few album, Steadfast Love, that did real well for us. So I think if the Lord sees fit to allow it, we're going to do an album of all original sacred numbers.
1: Nice.
2: And it's like Elvis type of gospel, yeah. Mahalia, yeah. Southern gospel.
1: Mahalia Jackson.
2: Yeah, my old choir director at church called it Jump Gospel.
1: I like that.
4: I like that too.
2: Yeah.
1: That gives you you're feeling it.
2: Right. And you know, it's not some, you know, wank thing that you had to sit through church growing up, you know.
1: Mm-hmm. Sorry, Charlie.
3: Yeah, we did not sing what was it? Jump Gospel.
2: Jump Gospel.
3: That did not make its way into the Catholic Church.
2: I had never heard the phrase the late Sister Hardin, I went to predominantly an all-black church. Well, I say predominantly. Sundays I wasn't there. It was all-black church.
3: Yeah. You know?
2: I was easy to spot at the picnic, you know. Yeah. But she called it Jump Gospel, and I just figured that was just a phrase.
3: Right.
2: I think that was just hers, and it's perfect.
3: Yeah, it is.
2: It's a great phrase, mm-hmm. you know.
1: Yeah, that's where it's at when Amen. You're feeling it, and then you move around to it, and you got the beat that goes along
3: that's
1: with
3: right.
1: it.
3: Ugh, now, we'll say, good. If you're in New Orleans
1: yeah.
3: and you're Catholic, if you go to Our Lady of Guadalupe, that's a different feel.
1: That's a different feel
3: than Our Lady of Fatima in Cumberland, Rhode Island. I was saying, I felt a little more spiritual that day. Yeah. So,
2: yeah. It's funny you would say that because I came to so much. I come coming to the Word was through Southern gospel music.
1: Yeah, yeah.
2: My dad was Catholic and my mother was Jewish, and that's how I became a Baptist. Mm-hmm. And
3: I didn't know that was the equation.
2: Oh, it's science, man.
1: Yeah. It is.
2: But you know, one of the myriad things that Catholicism and Judaism have in common is that the music's pretty
1: yeah.
2: awful.
1: Yeah.
2: So
1: seriously.
2: Gospel music, not so much.
1: Yeah. It's so much better. Yeah. So before we play the single, tell us about the artwork, because mm-hmm. it is so fun whenever you come and you have new artwork. It is just truly, it's almost nostalgic, and right. I couldn't figure out why. And then you told us it was the person that used to work with the Cartoon Network, right? Right.
2: This cool. cat, thank you. This cat, Derek Yaniger, he just does real mid-century modern hep cat stuff. And
1: yeah.
2: when we started our other group, The Dangerous Few, we were looking for an album cover, and we loved Derek's stuff. And my thinking was, I told Brandy, I said, well, baby, let's find somebody that's just like Derek Yaniger. And of course, Brandy, being so much smarter, says, well, why don't we just reach out to Derek Yaniger? And she reached out to Derek, and he said, oh, I don't really do band stuff anymore, but thank you, and that's great. And I was, well, we'll find somebody else. And like 2 minutes later, he emailed Brandy back and said, I'm sorry, is your husband Monty Warden from the Wagoneers? I'd love to do it.
1: Aww.
2: And he did that, and it sets the mood. You know, it's going to be a fun song. You know, it's going to be light and make you feel a little bit better. And he just nailed it, man. We're so blessed that he does our stuff for us.
1: Going to play it right now all around the world. It's Doghouse Flowers. You're hearing it on WSM.
2: One, two, three, four. One, two, three.

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7: A chilly start to your Saturday. I'm WSMV4, First Alert Meteorologist Darius Mack. We're in the 40s right now, mostly cloudy skies. It's going to be dry for the most part, but some spotty raindrops possible later into this afternoon. Temperatures in the 60s.
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8: Monty Wharton and the Wagoneers rocking out on the Opry stage on Saturday night. In studio with us this morning, you brought along Brent Wilson. Hello, yes. Brent. Good to see you.
9: Good morning.
8: Thanks for being here.
10: It's the Wagoneer.
8: The Wagoneer. Singular.
11: Well, you know, it's so funny. It's like there have kind of been more Wagoneers than the dog has fleas, you know.
10: But, yeah.
11: One of our early champions was Emmy Lou Harrison. And she said, as long as it's you and Brent together, it's the Wagon.
10: Okay.
8: Oh, that's perfect. That is perfect. When did y'all start? What year?
11: Let's see. We got together, started rehearsing in late 86 and started picking in 87. And then we were the first band actually to get a record deal from the very first South by Southwest. And it was like our seventh gig. You know, we got signed right away. But Brent and I met in 84, I was 16, and he's a little bit older, and Maria Elena Holly, Buddy Holly's widow, introduced us together. She knew I was a pretty good songwriter, and Brent was in a great band, but they didn't have any originals, and it was Mrs. Holly's idea for me and Brent to get together.
8: That's cool. Wow. About that? That cool. Is like...
11: Yeah, no pressure.
8: Yeah. That is like the stamp of approval right there.
11: Yeah, amen.
8: So, the rockabilly scene, talk to us about how you found your vibe, how you found what you wanted to sound like. I mean, I remember when it really was like peaking with Brian Setzer and so many that we would hear, and we were like, man, I love this sound. Did you already gravitate toward that, or was it something that you found when y'all got together?
11: Oh, no, we were both, you know, just rockabilly nuts and roots nuts. The thing is, Texas, it's such a dance-oriented musical culture, And you have to have a lot of up-tempos in a dance hall because they want people sweating and drinking more beer, you know? And so rockabilly is a great way of doing that. And the songs, the music is very simple, but the lyrics must have a certain hook or some humor to it or some lightness. And you know, Carl Perkins was probably, I think, the best rockabilly writer of all time. Mm-hmm. But many great songs, you know, Buddy Holly and Roy Orbison. And, of course, Elvis Presley, of course. Okay. Probably the greatest rockabilly artist, or the greatest artist of all time, would be Elvis. And so we just gravitated towards that, and it was just a very very small scene. And then in the early 80s, yeah. Brian Setzer hit.
8: Yeah, yeah.
11: And, you know, actually, I think, even though they were considered a retro group, I consider the Stray Cats one of the greatest rockabilly acts of all time.
8: Mm-hmm. Of course.
11: Just phenomenal. And you just have to, you have to be good pickers because the instrumentation is very limited. Two guitars, bass, and drums is about as thick as it gets.
9: Yeah,
11: you know,
9: right. It's interesting too. It tends to be a very male heavy genre. Mm-hmm. But would you throw Wanda Jackson in that?
11: I would
9: in
11: throw
9: that
11: Wanda
9: group?
11: Jackson there as one of the greatest artists and one of the greatest writers of the genre too.
9: Mm-hmm.
11: Yeah. But yeah, she made phenomenal records. We got to tour Japan with her, and we were her backup band. Like, we'd pick our little set, and then we'd take one step back, and Miss Jackson would come out, and, man, she tore it up. She knew what she was doing.
9: You get paid twice for that kind of thing?
11: You know, I've thought about that over the years. No.
9: Okay. Good. Well, at least you got paid once, hopefully, right?
11: Well, I was 22, and really, I was just so proud to be there. You know?
8: That was the moment. Well, since y'all got guitars, what do you want to do for us this morning?
11: Well, thank you. We're going to do, this is the follow-up to Doghouse, that we don't know when we're coming out with it, because Doghouse keeps doing well, but it's called Yesterday Stop By. It's in a 6/8 signature. Brandy and I wrote it, and, you know, the thing about the 6/8, you'll recognize it. The bridge in Suspicious Minds goes to 6/8,
9: mm-hmm.
11: and that's when Elvis decided to cut 6/8. He looked at Chips Moman when it went there, and he goes, well, there's a baby maker. So that's what he called that.
9: Yeah. And if you go back and listen, they have since released like the entire American Sound sessions from when Elvis did Suspicious Minds in the ghetto, Kentucky Rain. He struggled to get the rhythm of that 6/8 bridge. Like, he messed it up like 5 or 6 times till he finally, and once he got it, he never lost it.
11: Correct.
9: But it was interesting to hear him try. You can't imagine him struggling with anything.
11: Well, I think that was the first time he ever cut a song with a split time signature.
9: Yeah, yeah.
11: You know, because Can't Help Falling in Love is 6/8.
9: Right.
11: And he sings that pretty good.
9: Yeah, yeah. But that's the whole song.
11: Right.
9: Right.
11: Exactly.
9: Yeah, yeah.
8: So, real quick, tell us the backstory about this, because Brandy was telling me Saturday night how it all came together, how you said you just kind of walked through it.
11: Well, thank you. Brandy and I were having coffee, and I was coming down our hallway, and I walked through it like a cobweb or something. And I said, baby, I just walked through a great hook. I mean, it sounds like a hit hook to me. And she hadn't had coffee yet. I said, I mean, this is a great hook. And she goes, well, are you going to talk about it? Are you going to tell me what the hook is? Because she hadn't had her coffee yet. And I said, it's Yesterday Stop By to Say Hello. And she went, oh, that's amazing. And she said, I hear that as just gut bucket country. And I said, well, I hear it more like pop, like a Dean Martin deal. But we knew we had a great hook, and we were on our way to go run at the local park. And then she just said, out of the blue, we'd never thought about it before. She said, what if it's a 6/8? And then she said, and is this anything? And she sang the entire chorus, just came to her in her head. Mm-hmm. And I went, yeah, baby, I better get to work.
8: Yeah. We got it now.
11: So, yeah. So anyway, and we did it Saturday night on the Opry, and it just... went over so well, and the background singer, the Opry singers just made it sound like a hit that had been, like we were playing a cover, man.
8: Sure.
11: It's really, really such a blessing.
8: All right. Take it away whenever
11: you're
8: ready.
11: Here we go. Here's Yesterday Stop By. 1, 2...

0: So good. That's why they're in the Texas Music Hall of Fame right there.
1: Thank you.
0: Monty Warden and the Wagoneers. Thank you for coming in, Brent. Good to see you. Thank you for being here.
1: God bless y'all.
0: Love it. Love it. Yeah, come back and see us.
1: I'll see you tomorrow.
0: Don't wait 38 years. We don't want to wait that long.
2: Well, August for sure.
0: Okay. Yeah. Yeah. Be back in August.
1: Thank y'all so much. God bless
0: y'all. Sounded great. You sounded great over there, Brandy. I know she's here. Hang tight. We got more here on Coffee Country and Cody.

0: Moving on.
1: Josh Ross, big hit for him called Hate How You Look. Welcome in. It's a Saturday morning here in America's Music City. Feels good. Little cool weather, really cool weather on this Saturday, and a gorgeous weekend planned here in Middle Tennessee. Thanks for getting up early. Maybe just staying up really, really late. Hope you enjoyed our visit with Monty Warden. He joined us a couple of weeks ago in studio. Always love when he is in town. He is delightful, a great interview, and just a good, good guy. And the music is really great as well, and that always helps. Happy birthday to our buddy Ty Herndon. He is 64 years old today, the pride of Meridian, Mississippi. Got a brand new album, has a brand new autobiography out as well, and it is very, very powerful. But let's take you all the way back to beginning for the monster hit from Ty Herndon. This is What Mattered Most. Happy birthday, my friend.

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5: NBC News Radio, I'm Scott Carr. President Trump's telling Congress he doesn't need authorization for military operations in Iran because hostilities have been terminated. In a letter to the House Speaker Mike Johnson Friday, the 60-day mark of the War Powers Resolution, which says the president must seek congressional approval for military hostilities that last longer than 60 days. Spirit Airlines is shutting down, the discount airline ceasing operations today after failing to secure creditor support for a government bailout plan. That'll put about 17,000 workers out of work. Reports say the collapse of the airlines due to a doubling in jet fuel prices during the Iran war. A federal appeals court temporarily blocked all mail order access to an anti-abortion drug for all women in the U.S., putting a stop to a rule that had allowed mifepristone to be prescribed online and delivered by mail. That ruling likely to be appealed to the Supreme Court. Scott Carr, NBC News Radio.
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He self-financed it, released it independently, and it went all the way to number one. It is one of the great musical success stories of the last few years. Drew Baldridge and Somebody's Daughter. I'm Charlie Maddox, Coffee, Country, and Cody Weekend on this Saturday morning. Feels good out there. I mentioned earlier, got my hoodie on. Just a little chill in the air. Upper 40s for most of us in Middle Tennessee. It feels good. Got a great Opry show tonight. Had a great Opry show last night, too, by the way. I love any time the Oak Ridge Boys are there. And we've been getting them a lot at the Opry. I think Dwayne and William Lee like to sleep in their own bed lately. But they are back tonight. Of course, they are members of our Grand Ole Opry family. And they are joined by Opry stars Connie Smith, Daly and Vincent, Charlie McCoy will be there as well. Of course, it's a Saturday, so the Opry Square dancers. Opry Next Stage from 2026, Tyler Braden, love him. Frank Ray will be there as well. Getting Sweenered, Sonny Sweeney will be there. And I believe the number one total for Mr. Red Akins now is something around 36 from either number ones he has sung, because he had a couple of monster hits as an artist, and then he has just written song after song after song that has gone to number one. But anytime Red is at the Opry, it is really, really great. 7 o'clock, tickets available, Opry.com, or like you've done for a century, catch every minute of it right here on WSM. On Christmas Day of this year, this guy and his brothers, Steve and Rudy, will be celebrating 50 years as members of the Grand Ole Opry, and today is his 78th birthday. Happy birthday to my buddy, Mr. Larry Gatland.

0: 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This is Coffee, Country, and Cody.
1: From the Assembly Food Hall stage, tuning his guitar, season 15 winner, American Idol, Trent Harmon. Good morning and welcome in, man.
2: Good morning. Welcome to yourself, I guess.
3: Yeah. It's good to see you. How's there everything been?
2: Everything has been fine. Busy.
3: Yeah.
2: Busy. I have a little girl at home, so things are different.
1: We were just watching her cape and spin move.
2: Yeah.
1: Very James Brown-esque.
2: Yeah, I love James Brown, so I have to tell Dolly that. Yeah.
1: She was spinning. Yeah, I showed it to Kelly a minute ago.
3: She's so cute.
2: She's my buddy.
1: How old is she?
2: She's about 18 months, almost 18 months.
1: Oh, she's precious.
2: Dolly Jean.
3: Yeah. Oh, that's so cute.
2: She's a sweet girl.
1: After Dolly Parton?
2: Of course.
1: Okay.
2: And Jean after our grandmother.
3: Yeah. That's perfect.
2: She's a sweet girl.
3: That's amazing. Does she like music? Is she very musical?
2: Loves music.
3: Mm-hmm.
2: And I don't, you know, we don't ever want to push our job onto our kids, but it's just kind of, she's drawn to it. She can sing. She can match pitch, you know.
1: At 18 months.
2: She can match pitch.
1: No kidding.
2: Yeah.
3: I've seen videos of kids when they're little like that, and they said if you can train their ear when they're little, they will have perfect pitch their whole life.
2: I believe that.
3: Yeah.
2: I didn't know that, but I mean, I guess it's kind of like the swimming thing. Just innately, they can do it if you bring that muscle out.
3: Like, yeah.
2: Yeah. Yeah.
3: That's cool.
2: Yeah.
3: Cool.
1: Well, you got new music. We'll share that here along the way. It's your first full Christian project.
2: Yes, sir.
1: It's called Scars and Sins.
2: Yes, sir.
1: And that really is kind of where it started for you, right?
2: Mm-hmm.
1: In the church house at 5, singing Amazing Grace.
2: That's right. That's right. Yeah, yeah. I've always, I mean, you know, grew up in the South. I've always been in church. But like I said, you know, once you have a child, I don't know, I'm the things that I write about, the things that I care about, they're kind of reshaping, and my values are, I'm coming back to some of the things that I valued more as a young person, and I'm seeing her become a young person, and
4: It's crazy how it affects everything. Like, I always loved George Strait's song, I Saw God Today, right?
2: Yes.
4: And then when my son was born, I was like, it hit on a whole different level.
2: Mm-hmm.
4: And, like, it's not just music, though. It's everything in your life changes just a little, you know?
2: I think John Bellion just put out a project this past week, and he's got a Luke Combs feature on the record called Why. And I saw a quote under the album notes, and he said, you know, people tell you everything's going to change, like you just said, Charlie. Everything's going to change. But then when you actually have a baby, you realize the depths to which everything changes. And the legacy, like, essentially you become that child's memory. That's what everything you do is their memory bank. And so I want to harbor that. And I'm really protective over what she remembers about me and our family and the songs that I put out.
1: Well, take me back to growing up in Mississippi and how you wound up on American Idol and won the doggone thing years back.
2: I didn't intend to do the show. I wasn't, you know, an aspiring. I was just trying to write. I was coming to Nashville a lot. I wanted a pub deal. I was playing rounds. I was on Broadway. Whatever it was, I was just throwing anything to see what would stick. And my girlfriend at the time, now wife, Kat, she just said, "Why don't you go audition? You know, kind of like anybody." And I said, "I don't want to. Like, that's not really what." She said, "Yeah, but you know what? You know, you're waiting tables. Like, and there's nothing wrong with waiting tables. I did it for 15 years." She said, "But what if you made, you know, like that next jump into the next level of being able to name your rate for a show, just because you can put that name American Idol on your autograph slick or something." And thank God she did push me to do it. So,
1: who were your judges?
2: Keith. Was the judge that I was probably most closely, you know,
1: aligned with.
2: We could see us, yeah, and Harry Connick and J-Lo.
3: Okay. When you were in the midst of all of that, was there a moment where you were like, yeah, I just want to cash out right now. I don't want to be here. Because here's the thing. We have so many friends that have been through that whole thing.
2: Of course.
3: And I think if they don't go in with a strong knowing of who they are,
2: mm-hmm.
3: and who they want to be as an artist, they have a lot of ideas thrust upon them.
2: Yes.
3: And it can be completely overwhelming. Did you have a moment like that?
2: You know, I I think so. I knew that I didn't. No offense to my West Coast family. I knew I didn't want to be based on the West Coast. Mm-hmm. I just knew I spoke a different language at a different speed.
5: At the speed of Mississippi?
2: It was a different speed. Mississippi is to understand the world, understand Mississippi first. And then, but like, I did, but I was younger then, you know. That was 8, almost 9 years ago. Mm-hmm. You do. That's a great way to put that. You have so many ideas just thrown at you, and mm-hmm. you have to have some sort of compass. I was just telling Brittany yesterday, like, I had to call my pastor, my college pastor, a lot and say, hey, I got a hard question coming up in about 5 minutes. I need help. Hey, give me some scripture. Give me something. Remind me of who I am for about 30 seconds. And he would, thank goodness. Shout out to Rob Leonard and his son David is in the Christian format. David Leonard doing big stuff, great stuff. But yeah, I had to check in to make sure that somebody could remind me of who I am a lot, or you'll forget. You'll forget. Somebody else will tell you who you are, and then you'll be that.
5: So you mentioned you were a waiter. Your family has like mm-hmm. a ranch to table Longhorn?
2: Yes. Yeah. Ranch? Yep. Not the chain. Yeah, we're older than the chain. we are. Yeah. Yeah. And they're still there doing the thing, man. I mean, busy. I was there waiting tables for about 15 years. Yeah.
5: Wow. Yeah. Armory, Mississippi?
2: Yeah, Amory. A-M-O. Okay. Everybody, even people from Armory, type Armory. So.
4: So you mentioned those idle memories were 8 or 9 years ago. It was August of 2016. You're right across from the Grand Ole Opry where we're sitting.
2: Yeah.
4: Grand Ole Opry debut. What was stepping in that circle like?
2: I think there's for a lot of artists, especially at that age, there's a lot of imposter syndrome. You don't, and I that may be a little bit too honest, but you do really have to say, like, have I done anything worthy to be here? Mm-hmm. I haven't written a hit song yet. I haven't toured radio. I haven't, but you know, if you get the music right and you step into that circle and you sing the right lyric as best as you can and perform it to the highest of your ability, you feel like you belong there to a degree, but you got to get the song right.
4: Yeah.
2: You can't sing, you can't stand up there and sing the ABCs. Like, you got to get the song right and have the right delivery for the audience.
4: I think what helps is, too, everyone seems to, and I found it with a lot of people, there is such a welcoming mm-hmm. feeling when you step in that building.
2: Yes, and that, I'm glad you said that. That's, again, I love everybody on the West Coast, but that's the difference in mm-hmm. Tennessee and everybody else, the South and everybody else. It was like, no, man, come on in the house. Mm-hmm. You can hang out here. This is a safe place. And there's less of that in La La Land. There's less of that. Like, come on in, man. Yeah, you can play with us.
5: Well, I've often said that the Opry audience, they're pulling for you.
2: It's a home game every night.
5: Like, yeah.
2: It is. Good way to put it. Yes.
5: Good way to put it.
2: It's a home game.
5: Yeah. That's Trent Harmon. And he's with us this morning with new music. Give us a setup to the song we're going to feature first, You'll See My Face, from the new Scars and Sins album.
2: Yeah, so, man, that song, I wanted to write to a lot of people that, I wanted to talk to a lot of people that felt like they didn't deserve a place in a church house, or they might not be clean enough, if you will.
5: You don't know what I've done.
2: Yes, you don't know what I've done. Only I know what I've done, and I need to keep it that way. And I want to tell those people, if anything, yes, come on in the house. This is a home game. Like, you're on our team. It's okay. Because I always say they sell a lot more Hondas and Toyotas than Mercedes. Like, there's a lot more people out there that think they don't belong in church than feel like, oh, yes, I do. And that song is for those people. It's for me. I tell myself that.
5: EP Scars and Sins, You'll See My Face. Trent Harmon, all over the world on WSM Radio and CircleCountry.com.

0: One Saturday night in 1925, George D. Hay invited Uncle Jimmy Thompson to the WSM studio to play some old-time fiddle tunes. And so began an American tradition we now call the Grand Ole Opry. 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
4: It's pretty chilly for May standards out there today. I'm WSMP4, first alert meteorologist Darius Mack. Temperatures are in the 40s right now. We do have mostly cloudy skies. As we go throughout the day today, temperatures will climb towards the mid-60s, and there could be a few chances for some brief showers that'll pass through the area. Otherwise, most of your Saturday does look to be dry. Sunshine returns on Sunday.
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5: Trent Harmon is here. Got new music, First Christian Project, Scars and Sins. We heard You'll See My Face just a little bit ago, and he's going to play live for us. A lot of people may not know, after winning American Idol season 15, that you didn't make the cut when you auditioned for The Voice in New Orleans.
6: Yes.
5: You said that that really did prepare you for American Idol.
6: Yeah, it kind of left a bad taste in my mouth for auditioning for stuff like that. I wouldn't say I was fully tricked. I mean, I was pretty grown at that point. But yeah, I thought, if I'm not good enough to even get anybody to turn around, why ever do it again? But you know, it was kind of like a good first at bat. I saw a lot of pitches. I saw how things worked. I saw the speed at which it goes, and I'd never played at that speed. I'd never gone, you know, just go, outfit change, makeup, go to bed, get up, and it prepared me to be a lot more comfortable a year later.
5: So Little Rock is where you auditioned
6: mm-hmm.
5: for
6: Idol. Yes, sir.
5: What was that process like? Where did you do it?
6: I think it was the Verizon Arena, and I didn't tell anybody. The only person that knew was Kathleen, and no one knew I did the show until, like, I don't know, top 50. I didn't tell anybody. My parents didn't even know. They found out. Somebody snitched. And said, I think Trent's going to be on TV tonight.
7: And, oh, wow.
6: Yeah. And they had a picture of the back of my head, and they said, if this is him, my mom sent it to me, is this you? Like, are you doing this?
5: It's a guy that looks like me, Mama.
6: Contractually, yeah, I can't tell you.
5: My doppelganger.
6: Yeah.
8: You know, I've always thought there were great comparisons between, you know, sports and music, but your comparison to seeing pitches and getting it back,
7: yeah.
8: And that's the best analogy I've heard in a long time.
6: Yeah, I mean, yeah. you can't, you know, the first time you see a curveball, you think it's going to hit you.
8: Yeah.
6: And it's a lot like that, having, you know, okay, in your ears, work camera one, now stage right, camera five. And if you're not used to that, you're just not used to it.
8: Right.
6: You can't get used to that speed without doing it.
7: Yeah. Yeah, that's some crazy thing to be having in your head at the same time, trying to remember lyrics.
6: Trying to sing lyrics.
7: And
6: all right, Trent, 5, 4, 3, we're going to work camera 3 to stage left. And I'm like, I'm trying to remember the first words to a song that I just learned
7: sure.
6: last night.
7: That's like, when you pop the in-ears
6: yes.
7: out, and you're like, I'm just going.
6: Yes.
7: So I want to know about now putting out an album that is so personal and in the Christian contemporary lane. Mm-hmm. CCM is such an incredible format to be a part of. Does it feel more natural to you?
6: That's a really good way to frame that. Yeah. yeah, you know, I wouldn't say my values are changing. I would just say that I'm coming back to something that I'm more naturally able to write, more naturally able to play. I played to a church of 50 people, I don't know, a couple weeks ago, and I thought, this feels, somebody would slap me for saying this, but I was like, this feels as good as Red Rocks. This made a difference today. Like, I made a difference today, you know, through Jesus, I made a difference today. I was a vessel for something that's going to change people and help them go about their day to day. And I always said, you know, at the end of a set, you know, on Broadway, on the road, if you're at an arena, you leave it all on the stage. When you get back to the hotel room, a lot of times you feel empty and you fill it with something else. You're looking for something else. You left it all on the stage. Well, then you're empty. At the end of a worship set, I always felt full. I didn't feel the need to go back and, you know, hey, let's go out. Let's go find some people to link up with. I go to sleep. You can rest with the space between your ears. It felt better.
5: What are you going to play?
6: I'm going to play a song that I wrote with a couple of just, you know, five-star writers here in town, Jimmy Robbins and Laura Veltz and Josh Thompson, some really good writers.
5: Oh, I love Josh.
6: Love Josh. Yeah, love Josh. Yeah. Called Make Her Laugh. It's okay. A song called Make Her Laugh. Yeah.
5: If you would, go ahead.
6: Yeah, let's go. And this is
5: that's a good-looking gold capo, by the way.
6: Thank you. I wrote this for Miss Dolly, the other Dolly, my Dolly. Yeah.
8: We're gonna pan hard on camera too, Trent.
5: Great thing about our show is Jeff Robertson, master controller, finds you with the pan tilt zoom cameras. You don't have to do
6: take
5: all that
6: my,
5: stuff.
6: Take my ears out. So, let's see. Make sure we're tuned up.

0: That's Trent Harmon. God has gifted you mightily, mister. You probably know that, though.
1: Thank you so much.
0: And Kelly Sutton has a new favorite song on her playlist.
2: All I can picture is a dad playing that to a girl's boyfriend or fiance right before they get married. That's going to be a wedding song.
1: Then you
2: summer.
1: Got it. You yeah. got it. That's exactly yeah. right, yeah. Kelly. You got
2: That's
1: it.
2: That's incredible.
3: And I will tell you, in my house, you got it 99.9% right. But if I wake her up, I'm in trouble.
1: That is
3: everything
1: that is
3: else,
1: true.
3: You nail it up.
1: That is true. That is true. Let the child sleep. Let the girl sleep.
2: That's
1: yes.
2: perfect. So good.
0: I remember a great quote from Garrison Keillor of Prairie Home Companion fame about his wife. And he said, "She who shall not be awakened," is how he referred to her.
1: Yes. Yes. You let them get as much I've learned. Get as much done as you can while the baby sleeps.
2: That's right.
3: Yeah. I think you're going to have a lot of great conversations at the merch table and at meet and greets when people get to hear this record. Because I think it's going to relate to a lot of people.
1: I loved it. Yeah. Thank you, Charles. Thank you.
0: Yeah.
1: Thank you.
0: Scars and Sins, his first full Christian project. That's Trent Harmon. And this is Coffee, Country, and Cody. 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

back. Those guys are so good. Flatland Cavalry on WSM. That is brand new music called Never Coming Back. They are back, by the way. They are coming back to the Grand Ole Opry. They'll be there CMA Music Fest week. I believe it's the Wednesday of CMA Fest. That would be June the 3rd. We got a great week of shows that week, by the way. If you're coming to town for CMA Fest or just looking for something to do, come hang out with us at the Opry House. Carrie Underwood's doing a two-show Tuesday night that week. I mentioned Flatland Cavalry will be there on Wednesday. Jordan Davis is going to be with us on the Friday of CMA Fest. 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
8: NBC News Radio, I'm Scott Carr. The president's telling Congress he doesn't need its authorization for military operations in Iran. That in a letter sent to Congress Friday, the 60-day mark for the War Powers Resolution, which says U.S. forces must be removed from conflict if Congress hasn't authorized the war. Trump says he ordered a ceasefire April 7th and hostilities have terminated since then. Spirit Airlines is canceling all flights and going out of business. The discount airline announcing today it'll immediately wind down operations after failing to secure creditor support for a government bailout plan. The shutdown affects about 17,000 workers. The collapse reportedly due to a doubling in jet fuel prices during the Iran war. The Kentucky Derby is today. Post time at Churchill Downs in Louisville is just before 7 p.m. Eastern. This year's favorite, with odds at 5-1, is Renegade. The race airs live on NBC and the USA Network. Scott Carr, NBC News Radio.
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That is a Tuesday during CMA Music Fest, and a two-show Tuesday, 7 o'clock, 9:30. 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Classic music from Kenny Rogers right now. And a visit with David Nailed is just a few minutes away. He's got brand new music we'll share with you.

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1: Hello, David Nail. How are you?
2: I'm fantastic.
1: Come on in here and pull that microphone up so we can chat with you.
2: Sorry.
1: It's good to see you.
2: Good to see you.
1: I know.
2: Sorry.
1: We're getting you all set up. You're ready to go. You got new music happening. I mean, everything's been moving your way. And then you said your wife's flying to Florida. So now you're trying to navigate.
2: I literally got back. I played in San Antonio on Saturday night.
1: Okay.
2: I drove about an hour, 20 minutes back to Austin. So I was staying with a buddy there, and it's an hour closer to the end go home. And my safety net was Little Rock, Memphis area, because we both have friends and family there. Mm-hmm. But I was so excited to see my kids and also my wife.
1: Yes.
2: that I just drove it was 14 and a half hours. Took me 14 and a half hours. And got home, and within 5 minutes, she was like, I'm leaving Tuesday, right? I'm like, okay. So yesterday, thank God I did it all, because yesterday I had a full, 24 hours to sort of just
1: decompress.
2: Just get my stuff in order. I was walking this morning before I went to the doctor's office, and I was like, am I ready for this?
1: You're in it, man.
2: It's just such a different world, being now on my own, on the road, and just sort of marching I have a schedule, obviously, but marching to the beat of my own drum, sort mm-hmm. of eating when I want, and then now when you got three kids, thankfully they'll be in school.
3: Oh, they're not going to Florida.
2: No.
3: Okay.
2: They probably would.
3: Yeah.
2: I mean, nowadays, kids, they miss school so much. I mean, they miss school for cheerleading competitions down our way, so mm-hmm. I'm sure they wouldn't mind, for...
1: Just went to national dance competition over here. We know all about that.
2: Oh, my.
1: Yeah.
2: We're a few, no offense. I'd much rather my girls play volleyball or soccer or something, but we're eat up with it down there, man. It's like.
1: Listen.
2: I know how much those daddies are paying down there.
1: Oh,
2: it makes me want to.
1: There's a guy I'm going to send you on Instagram. He's just cheer dad, and he was talking about it, and he said, we just went to this competition, and what are with these names? Elite Venom and Destroyers, the Tiny Destroyers. He's like, where are these names coming from? But it is funny when you go to these competitions, watching all of them come out in their little pink bows, and it says Destroyers on their uniform.
2: I think my sophomore year, for whatever reason, some guys in high school, the seniors, asked me to go to our high school, the state cheerleading thing.
1: Uh-huh.
2: Which, of course, I'm not even 16 years old yet. So it was a big deal for them mm-hmm. to just be invited. But then you walk into the Hearn Center, the Ode Arena, where the University of Missouri used to play basketball, and it's uh-huh. filled with high school cheerleaders. I mean, it wasn't a bad place to hang out for.
1: Yeah, you were liking it.
2: But with my buddy, he went... They had to go 3 days early, of course, tying a little Disney World into it.
1: Sure.
2: And then I was like, what is it actually during the day? And he said, man, literally we have to get there 4 hours early, and they just have us move in sections
1: mm-hmm.
2: so that we can save seats. So mm-hmm. one team leaves, then they move over, and
1: right.
2: I'm like, man, I can't be doing that. I can't mm-hmm. be getting someplace 4 hours early just so I can start playing, what is it?
1: Musical chairs.
2: Yeah, musical chairs. Forget that.
3: I don't even like holding Renee's purse when she goes to the bathroom, never mind hold a block of seats for people. That's
1: you guys better toughen up. Listen up. There's a lot that's coming your way, and when you get into the cheer world, once you're in, brother. It's kind of like the mob. You're not leaving anytime soon.
2: It's just crazy. It's like, this is a public school, right? And I'm like... could you imagine the football player or whatever having to spend this money to join the football at a public school?
3: Yeah.
2: And then you're going to have to buy all your uniforms and all that stuff.
1: Yeah.
2: It's very odd how for some reason in the cheerleading world, it's just looked at. They for the longest time, they wanted to be athletes. You want mm-hmm. the same, mm-hmm. but it's almost jumped them in importance and
1: yeah. And that's why you have to put out new music, because you got to pay for all those uniforms and bows and trips.
2: Yeah.
3: By the way, speaking of being on the road, those who have gotten to see you, I want to say probably in the last year, have really gotten an intimate look at you and music. And I mean, you've kind of stripped it down for a lot of these shows, which I think is so cool.
2: It's crazy because it started... probably towards the end of November. I think, subconsciously, you're probably always thinking about things before you even realize it. So maybe, it had started prior to that. But that's when I started asking, you know, some people for their advice on, you know, was this the most ridiculous idea they'd ever heard, you know? And I really expected to hear several people, you know, tell me that it was silly, but I had done it more or less the same way for 17 years. Mm-hmm. And I just told my wife one day, I said, you know, like, I don't know if I will still have the opportunity to do this in 5 years, but if I continue doing it the way I have for the last 17, there's no way I'll make it another five. So it began a series of like, why, what can I change? I need to change something. What can it be? What could it be? To finally just saying, you know what, like, not necessarily let's start all over. Let's just kind of wipe the slate clean and just sort of see where we can go. And, you know, you guys and gals have been in the business long enough to know, mm-hmm. you know, when you start having those breakfast meetings and you're on breakfast meeting like three or four and you're still talking about what you were the first and second one, mm-hmm. you know, I'd had a few of those, and I'd finally gotten to the point where, like, you know, we're trying to figure out how we're going to introduce all this new music. And I said, man, if we keep doing these breakfast meetings, I'm going to be 50 years old. We're going to still try to figure out when to release this music. So we got to finally, you know, mm-hmm. I'm drawing a line in the sand. We got to, you know, put some dates on the board and at least have something to shoot for. And so once we did that, I just said, you know, I think all these songs started just me and a guitar, or me and Anderson East, who mm-hmm. produced the record, and a guitar. And I said, you know, we keep talking about how do we introduce it. Why don't we just introduce it the way it started? And so then that sort of developed into, well, hey, what if the first few shows we play, it's just me and a guitar? And what's insane is 5 years ago, you would have never caught. I would have just been terrified. Mm-hmm. And that's the really cool thing is, you know, I've obviously on social media talked about it a lot. You know, hey, this is going to be very imperfect. This is going to be very, you know, raw. And I'm maybe an average guitar player at best. But the response has just been unbelievable. So much greater than I ever could have anticipated. I mean, I don't know how many we've done so far, but on Friday night we were in Austin, and it was as emotional and as of personal, just I think we had like 60 or 70 people in the meet and greet. Every single person just had this really like awesome story. Mm-hmm. Mm. People traveling as far as Oregon and Idaho. I mean, it was just like amazing. Yeah. And then I think that sort of puts you in this mindset of just like, okay, hey, these people, like, they obviously know who I am, and so they know what they're walking into. Mm-hmm. And so I just sort of felt this freedom to just say, you know, maybe I told an extra story or two, maybe one or two of the stories were a little bit more detailed. And it was just, you know, I told them, I said, I selfishly did this for me. I needed this for my sanity. But what I've gotten from them and the response has just taken it to another level.
1: I love that. Yeah. Well, we're going to play Fare Thee Well. So set this song up for us while we play it.
3: First off, where's that photo taken?
1: That's great.
3: The artwork for the single.
2: Columbia.
3: Really?
1: Oh, really? Oh, wow. Okay.
2: Yeah, it's Mike Wolf from American Pictures.
1: Yeah.
3: Yeah.
2: He pretty much owns all of Columbia downtown.
1: Sure.
2: For whatever reason, Mike became, you know, a fan of my music several years ago, and he would always comment on my posts and stuff. and I knew who he was. I didn't know to the degree of how famous he was. Mm-hmm. And I had a buddy from Canada who texted me one day. He goes, dude, how do you know Mike Wolf?
1: Oh, wow.
2: And I'm like, I mean, I don't know that I would say I know him. And he was like, he's my hero. And I was like, really? And then he just more or less just told me all this stuff he'd done. And he sort of was in that same realm of just, that's what he'd always wanted to do. He was fascinated by old stuff, mm-hmm. and trying to find valuable things, you know. And and so I had never really seen him in years. And my wife, we rented an Airbnb in Lever's Fork on my wife's 40th birthday. And we go to the Country Boy Breakfast. And he's sitting across the room, and he locks eyes, man. And I mean, he was so fired up. And of course, he walks over, and I've got like a couple friends and friends of mine from college. She's got friends there, and they're all just sitting there going, "What is going on?
1: Yeah,
2: why? How did they know him? Because like, he's not music business, right. You know? They're like, what in the world? But anyways, I hate photo shoots more than anything in the world. I mean, I would rather almost do anything. I just had my physical. I'd rather have three. I'd rather have three more of those. You know, I'm 46, so you know what that physical was like.
3: Oh, okay.
2: I'd rather have three of those than to have to do a photo shoot. And so I fought it, and finally I just sort of messaged him one day, and I just said, "Hey, man, I live in Thompson Station. Like, I know you've got all this cool stuff, like. Could I come down there and just look at some things?" And he was like, "Heck yeah." And of course, he went straight. He showed us the insane stuff. I was like, "Dude, we could shoot for like a movie down here."
3: Yeah.
2: And it was like every type of thing you wanted. But it was really cool. It has to be like, I mean, it's just hilarious. I really hate pictures of myself.
1: You look great.
2: But
1: that would
2: look all right, I guess.
1: I love it. We're going to play the song right now. It's Fare Thee Well. Talking to David Nail this morning.

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8: A chilly start to your Saturday. I'm WSMV4, First Alert meteorologist Darius Mack. We're in the 40s right now, mostly cloudy skies. It's going to be dry for the most part, but some spotty raindrops possible later into this afternoon. Temperatures in the 60s.
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0: We're talking to David Nail, brand new single, Fare Thee Well. We just played it for you here on WSM. When you're putting this new music out, are you spacing it out at certain intervals? Or is it just kind of like, I wrote this and I want everybody to hear it, so I'm going to put it out?
9: Do you know, I mean, I wish I could say that I understand the philosophy. It's changed so much. You know, I feel like it changes every time I do it. Just like the philosophy and...
0: Sure.
9: It's so different. I was telling a story the other night in one of my shows about, you know, I'm so old, I remember like going to Walmart every Tuesday to get new records when they came out on Tuesday.
0: Oh, yeah.
9: And these people were just looking at me like, what? Why would it be on Tuesday? I'm like, oh, no. Like, it was amazing. Mm-hmm. You know, like, there's just not too many things you had to look forward to like on a Tuesday. So right. It was just, I mean, there were, you know, I knew that in, you know, high school. So I bought a lot of terrible records because nothing came out on that Tuesday. So I was like, well, I sort of thought about that last week. I guess I can finally get it.
0: Well, and I think it probably had something to do with reporting, right? Like if everything dropped on a Tuesday, then those numbers would get calculated and then they'd know how many they had for sales for the next reporting window, I'm guessing.
10: Yeah.
0: Yeah.
9: Yeah, but it's, you know, I had to pick four singles and then I put so much thought into that, which is hard to do when you sort of know one way of thinking, you know?
0: Sure.
9: And so it's hard to kind of get that out of your brain instead of just saying, like, I remember asking Anderson one day, I was just like, how did y'all come up with what song to release first? And he just looked at me like, what do you mean? And he was just like, we just picked a song. I went,
10: Really?
9: Like, you just threw a dart at it? Like, I mean,
11: yeah.
9: He goes, no, I just like that song, so that's what we picked. I was like, all right. But,
10: Well, the cool thing is all the new stuff is so good. I mean, we just played Fare Thee Well, but right. I loved The Crown and Hotel Keys that you did with Dave Barnes was such a great song as well. Thank I mean, there's you. Just the stuff is just great.
9: It, thank you. I appreciate it. You know, Hotel Keys is such an old song.
10: Really?
9: Which is ironic because mm-hmm. I think a lot of this, you know, I think so many people think, and Whatever She's Got was obviously the biggest song of my career. But so many people, I think, when you talk about, well, like, how is this going to translate, you know, or how are you going to play this with this? And I'm like, you know, I mean, that's just one song, you know? Mm-hmm. And so when I started talking about this music, I'm like, a lot of it, I feel like, is interchangeable with, you know, my first record, with, you know, Red Light, mm-hmm. Turn It Home, but especially those album tracks and even some of the stuff on I'm a Fire, which... Whatever She's Got was on, I feel like some of those album tracks. So it's not like, it's way out of the, you know, realm of what I've done, but, you know, I'm a sucker for like the nostalgia mm-hmm. stuff. And I, you know, we never really talked about it, but if you listen to Anders' music, obviously he kind of is. He's a very mm-hmm. like, you know, if you listen to him and you haven't met him or seen him mm-hmm. and then you see him, you're like, well, this doesn't necessarily add up.
10: Yeah, yeah.
9: That's in true. The best way possible.
10: Yeah,
9: you know?
10: Yeah. You'll love this, by the way. One of my most surreal nights at the Opry was Aaron Ratier's Opry debut. Yeah.
11: Oh, I love him.
10: And I'm talking to Dan Rogers in his office, and I see Aaron walk by. And about 30 seconds later, I'm like, "Well, that was Anderson East." And 30 seconds later, "Oh, that's Bobby Ware, the Grateful Dead." Like, what is going on here tonight? It was just crazy.
11: That's
10: and they were
11: crazy.
10: All there for Aaron. So,
9: we wrote a song. It didn't make this record, but Aaron mm-hmm. came over and wrote a song. Anderson and I wrote, I think, like the first, it was very weird. We wrote like four great songs. I think they all made the record. But for whatever reason, like after the fourth, I remember getting an email and it was like, "Hey, do you mind if somebody comes and sits in?" Well, my first thought is, well, I guess Anderson thinks I stink.
11: Oh, no.
9: All of a sudden, he's got to bring in a third. I'm not pulling my weight, you know? And actually, Trent Dabbs came in. He was the first.
11: Oh, yeah.
9: And he wrote Fare Thee Well with us, mm-hmm. Which I feel like of all the songs is the most sort of unlike something that I would have started, which was really neat to sort of... They had obviously worked together a lot. They had a great relationship. So I got to kind of feel like so much of the time they're looking at me like, what's he want to say? Or is this good or whatever? Mm-hmm. And I got to kind of sit back in my chair and kind of, you know, add my 2 cents when I really felt like it was important. But otherwise, I just got to sit and watch them work. And it was really neat. And I remember it sounded so much like something I listened to in the car with my dad when I was, you know, living back home, because he had such an eclectic, you know, taste in music, and it was all everything except country.
10: Mm-hmm.
9: So I just remember sort of trying to stay out of the way with that one and not run it, you know.
11: Love it. Mm-hmm. Speaking of your dad, did he say Missouri or Missouri? Because you know, my dad says Missouri.
9: It's funny, man. That's something that really bothers me.
11: Okay.
9: I have, I mean, The best way I can explain it is if you just look at it written, there is a clear I at the end of it.
11: Yes.
9: And I've never seen a word with I at the end in any other realm that's pronounced or
11: Right.
9: All that said, my dad would say Missouri, and almost everybody in my part of the state would say Missouri. I think that's... And I don't hear it a lot.
11: Yeah.
9: I think a lot of times it's more outsiders come in and they've heard that mm-hmm. and they sort of have to pick one. You got a 50-50 shot.
11: Yeah.
9: But ironically, my mother would occasionally say that.
11: Missouri.
9: And
11: Missouri.
9: It would just literally make me want to throw up.
11: Listen, my dad says Missouri, Cincinnati.
10: Cincinnati.
9: Oh, yeah. Wow.
11: And Hawaii. So I at least he's consistent all the way through.
9: Yeah, there's going to be an A at the end of it. Doesn't matter what it is.
10: So does he like pepperoni on the pizza?
11: No, he likes sausage.
10: Okay. He's all right on that one then. All right.
11: But I hear that and I see it and I'm like, I don't know where that came from. So at least I have clarification that
9: there was a guy that took me. This is awesome. Judd Reed took me home from baseball practice when he was a senior and I was a sophomore before I had my license, which was I'd 1 week of my sophomore year, and he used to always get in the car and he'd go, I'm tarred. Mm-hmm. And I swear it took me like 3 months to figure out, like, why does he always say that right when we get in the car? What's that mean? And then finally I remember just being in the outfield one day and I was just like, have you ever heard Judd say tarred? What is that? Is that like slang?
11: Yeah, what does that mean?
9: Is that a word I'm going to learn like as I get older in high school? And he's like, no, I think he's just saying he's tired. And I went, but why does he put...

0: That's a great song. Great song. Thank you so much for coming in.
1: Thank you.
0: Good to see you. David Nail, everybody, he's going to be in Knoxville May 13th. You can check him out at Open Chord. May 14th, you're heading over to Rocky Mount, Virginia, and then in Galax, Virginia, going to be at the Rex Theater on the 15th of May. Everything is available right there, davidnail.com. 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

0: Let's see. 1 week from today, we will be seeing Mr. Vince Gill, along with Mr. Henley and Mr. Walsh, Mr. Timothy B. Schmidt, and the rest of the Eagles clan at Vanderbilt Stadium. Yep, the Eagles tour coming to town. There are still some tickets available for that, but very, very excited to see the Eagles. That'll be next Saturday, May the 9th, at Vanderbilt Stadium. Of course, Vinny's got a six-show Ryman residency that starts at the very end of July and runs through early August. Liza Jane's my wife Renee's favorite Vince Gill song. I mean, she just loves Vince, but that of all the Vince songs, that's probably her favorite. And I remember the first time we saw him at the Ryman, and we've seen him a bunch. We've been lucky to see him a bunch at the Ryman. She goes, he's going to play Liza Jane, right? And I go, oh, he's definitely going to play Liza Jane. Now, you're going to have to wait about 3.5 hours for him to play it, but he's going to play it. And I kid you not, I think Vince did 41 songs that night, and Liza Jane was like number 39 of the 41. So, oh man, if you've never seen Vince do a full show, if you've been lucky to see him at the Opry, that's great. But if you've never taken the time to go see Vince Gill in concert, do yourself a favor. You will not be disappointed. Incredible stories. The musicianship is just out of this world, and he is writing some of the best stuff of his career, and you'll get to hear a lot of the new stuff too. So again, six nights at the Ryman, but before that, next Saturday with the Eagles at Vanderbilt Stadium. I'm going to leave you with music from Travis Tritt, and coming up, the Crook and Chase Countdown. Laurie Ann Crook, Charlie Chase, the top 30 songs in America every Saturday morning at 10 a.m.
1: 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Nothing but country duets. Conway and Loretta, Garth and Trisha, Kelsey Ballerini and Kenny Chesney. 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
10: NBC News Radio, I'm Scott Carr. A federal appeals court is temporarily blocking mail order access to abortion drugs. A three-judge panel Friday halted a federal rule that had allowed mifepristone to be prescribed online and delivered by mail. Use of the drugs become more widespread since the U.S. Supreme Court overturned Roe v. Wade. The ruling will likely be appealed to the Supreme Court. President Trump is telling Congress he doesn't need authorization for military operations in Iran because hostilities have been turned. terminated. Trump makes the comments in a letter to the House Speaker Mike Johnson on Friday, the 60-day mark of the War Powers Resolution, which says the president must seek congressional approval for military hostilities that last longer than 60 days. Spirit Airlines is shutting down, the discount airline stopping operations today after failing to secure creditor support for a government bailout plan. Scott Carr, NBC News Radio.
9: 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WSM
4: 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Initiate countdown. The Crook and Chase Countdown begins now. Number 30.
11: You know, in an era where the stars are more revealing than ever before, Dan and Shay encourage conversation to keep all well. Their new song debuts on the countdown. It's called Say So.

0: say so.
1: It has become something of a mission for Dan and Shay. They have Say So banners posted up and down Music Row here in Nashville. And, of course, the song hitting the top 30 here on country radio with, gosh, such a meaningful message. And, you know, we're expanding that message to hopefully make you smile today. I'm Lori Ancrook.
2: I'm Charlie Chase, and you are in store for some great side stage, backstage type stories this weekend. As, for example, Luke Bryan falls in a trash can. Midland throws us back to the days of stages being protected by chicken wire at the bars. And Riley Green's exhilarating description of stepping on stage.
1: Oh, lots of good stuff there. Plus, Charlie and I have some firsthand stories from being on stage and backstage with some of the biggest stars. And we are ready to tell all. Well, almost all.
2: Yeah, because we're not under oath here.
1: No.
2: Of course, we'll keep on track with the main goal of today, and that's to get to our number one song. Let's go with a new song at number 29, shall we? This guy is currently on tour with John Party. His name is Zach John King, and the song is Get to Drinkin'.

0: all of the reasons he just ain't easy to love. I think he is, though. That is Dustin Lynch moving up a spot, 228 here on Crook and Chase.
1: And now we are taking you down through the corridors of the concert stadiums to experience what it's like to be a big rock star, okay? Picture this, screaming, adoring fans. And in Tim McGraw's case, the ladies are actually going to go crazy when he walks out there. But Tim takes it in stride, and he has his own way of handling things.
0: You are very in tune with and giving to your fans. As a male artist with female fans, how do you interface with them in a way that also respects the fact that you're a married man? I mean, you do it very well, but how do you walk that line?
2: I think it's just about fun. You just try to have fun, and everything you do is with a wink and a nod, you know? It's I mean, same with the guys out there, you know, you see some of those things happening, and you realize it's a conducive environment that you're involved in, you know? If I wasn't holding a guitar and wearing a cowboy hat and singing a song on the stage, it wouldn't be the same experience, so
0: right.
2: So you sort of, you know, it comes along with the territory.
1: I get it now. Last time I saw Faith, a little wink and a nod toward me, and I
2: just got, you understood what it was all about. It was all just BS.
0: And you will love this. No, Travis Tritt told me he said, you know, back when I was carrying around and installing air conditioners, I did not get one pair of panties thrown at me.
2: See, it makes a big difference up on stage. Sure does.

0: love it. We can all feel like a rock star, according to Kenny Chesney and Tim McGraw, a top 10 classic on Crook and Chase.
1: Coming up, another power duo, Jason Aldean and Luke Bryan. They're going to team up for the title track to Jason's new album, which is called Songs About Us. And to celebrate this great new collection of music, we have details on how you could win the album and a trip to see Jason in concert. That's coming up shortly here on the Crook and Chase Countdown.
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0: A recent hit for Parker McCollum, What Kind of Man? And we know one thing. Parker is just fine sharing the spotlight, even when the little guy next to him is stealing the whole darn show. Parker has been known to bring his son Major on stage along with mom, Halle Ray, to say hi to the audience. You know, Parker makes the point, this is my family. And then he reaches his hand out to the audience and he says, and you are my family. Just expressing so much gratitude for the fans and their love and support.
1: Absolutely. And of course, when we're talking about the kids here, you know, parenthood is a balancing act for these stars. And Lauren Elena is full-blown mommy backstage, playing with her daughter, Benny Doll, and dancing around the side stage with her right up until this performance time, right? As a matter of fact, Lauren is mommy up to the time her name is announced on stage, and then she flips a switch. She goes into country star mode, I guess. Then, like a good quarterback, she hands off her little girl to one of her teammates, and then she goes to work. Here's mom now, joined by Chase Matthew at number 27, All My Exes.

0: a song that's playing to win. It's the Crook and Chase Power Play.
1: This is one of two songs Luke Combs has nearing number one. Can it make it? Here's Sleepless in a Hotel Room, presented by Columbia Records Nashville.

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1: Boots Off is holding a 26 for John party here on the Crook and Chase Countdown. But you might want to keep them on and buckle up for a fantastic getaway in celebration of new music from Jason Aldean.
2: Well, that is because to celebrate the release of Jason Aldean's new album, Songs About Us, we are giving away a trip for one lucky winner and their guest to see Jason at the Songs About Us tour stop of their choice.
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2: Now, the album we are celebrating is newly released, and we have the title track just for you right now. A big collab between Jason Aldean and one of his famous hunting buddies, Luke Bryan. This is Songs About Us.

0: There's the latest Songs About Us. Jason Aldean along with Luke Bryan on Crook and Chase. After the break, we'll step side stage with Luke for quite the experience. The time his show went completely off the rails.
1: I walked into a trash can.
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11: It's pretty chilly for May standards out there today. I'm WSM 4 First Alert Meteorologist Sirius Mack. Temperatures are in the 40s right now. We do have mostly cloudy skies. As we go throughout the day today, temperatures will climb towards the mid-60s. And there could be a few chances for some brief showers that'll pass through the area. Otherwise, most of your Saturday does look to be dry. Sunshine returns on Sunday.
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0: Ever to Me. Cole Swindell hit number one with that song 1 year ago this weekend.
1: We come now to Luke Bryan. He is up three spaces to 25 with Country and She Knows It. And as that song rolls up the chart, we are rolling back the clock to a time, it was just one weird evening, when Luke's show literally ended up in the garbage. And then he made it even worse.
2: On your way up, tell me your most unforgettable or can't unsee memory of that time.
3: Woo! So we were in Miami of Ohio. We were playing Brick Street. Dear buddy of mine owns it. You know, and this is still a college bar, but it's still honky-tonk-like. And on the side of the stage were two trash cans that you couldn't see. And I walked into a trash can off the stage. Okay, I fell into a trash can. And when my feet hit the bottom of it, there was this old beer in the bottom. So when my tour manager comes to save me from the trash can, he pulls me back up on stage, and then he's walking back on stage, and I tried to be cool, so I decided to, like, jump on his back and let him piggyback me off the stage like Roy Rogers or something. I don't know what the hell I was doing. Mm-hmm. Well, when I jumped on his back, his knees gave way. And he went face first on the stage, and I rode him down. And then, my knee was half dislocated. We were flopping around, rolling on the stage. He's partially knocked out. And, I mean, it just looked like all hell had broke loose.
2: Well, and it's just had Entertainer of the Year written all over it, didn't it?

0: Number 24.
1: John Morgan describes his songwriting as all business. He puts painstaking thought into every lyric and every melody. The result is this new hit from his album Carolina Blue, Kid Myself.

0: Train going down till the sun comes up. Classic Garth Brooks doing what he does best, and that's getting the audience all fired up, running from one end of the stage to the other. Which reminds me, Lori, remember the time you and I were hosting the CMA Music Fest, and Garth was a surprise guest. He wasn't announced. He went out, the crowd went nuts, he did a great set of songs, and he's walking off stage, walking back toward us. He said, "They're all yours." I mean, what do you do? I mean, how do we go out there and follow that without money being involved?
1: Well, we had to. We walk back out on stage. We have Garth's mic in our hands. Mm-hmm. And we just keep telling Garth stories. And the crowd keeps cheering, so I think we followed it pretty well.
0: That's all we can do, I know.
1: All right, well, coming up next hour, more backstage fun with the stars. Tyler Hubbard tells us his toddlers have him trained for the stage. And Nate Smith admits he has a split personality.
2: I think you can live in two worlds. I do. I really do.
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14: NBC News Radio, I'm Scott Carr. The president's telling Congress he doesn't need its authorization for military operations in Iran because hostilities have been terminated. Trump makes the statement in a letter to the House Speaker Mike Johnson Friday, the 60-day mark of the War Powers Resolution, which says the president must get congressional approval for military hostilities that last longer than 60 days. Spirit Airlines is canceling all flights and going out of business. The discount airline announcing today it will immediately wind down operations after failing to secure creditor support for a government bailout plan. Reports say it's due to a doubling in jet fuel prices during the Iran war. The organizers of the Academy Awards says AI actors and writers will be ineligible to win an Oscar. New rules were issued by the group Friday requiring screenplays to be human authored to be nominated and to be performed by humans. Scott Carr, NBC News Radio.
13: 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WSM
15: 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Number 23.

0: Thomas Rhett and Jordan Davis, number 23, with their recent number one hit, Ain't a Bad Life. Well, let's just say they both are living life to the extreme right now. One night, they are superstars on stage playing to sold-out crowds. The next day, at home on the floor, playing tea parties and dolls with their kids. I mean, these guys are constantly jumping and adjusting back and forth between two different worlds.
1: And that's how Nate Smith feels on stage, like two different personalities taking over as his music will take us on an emotional roller coaster.
0: You fascinate me in that you seem like you're two different people. On stage, you are this intense, wild party dude, but off stage, you are so soft-spoken, gentlemanly, very grateful, very spiritual. How do these seemingly two different people live inside that one body?
2: Jack Daniels. That's how those two people live differently. One is I'm in party mode, and I love to perform. I get really excited during shows, and I love to just like pump everybody up and get pumped and stuff. But I'm a heartfelt person, and I really am, and I care about people a lot. And I think you can live in two worlds. I do. I really do.

0: Flash, up another Space 222 with Wrong Hearts. And now we are taking you backstage with Mr. Lee Bryce.
1: Uh-oh.
0: Yep, Charlie and I, we were all together with Lee Bryce and Big Stars and the Top Shelf Country Cruise back in March, and something really funny happened. One day at port, Lee Bryce kind of overdid it riding the ocean waves on a jet ski. Well, back on board, do you remember this, Charlie? His leg muscles were twitching.
1: Oh, no.
0: He was so sore, but he had to perform that night. So he went to a spa on board, got a deep tissue massage. Mm-hmm. And after that, he just floated, just so calm on stage, and did his usual killer performance.
1: It's funny you should mention killer. Lee has a great new song out we have for you right now. It's called Kill the Man, the latest from Lee Bryce on Crook and Chase.

0: Zach Top, up another three spaces, 221 with South of Sanity. And hey, stay close by because you don't want to miss the brand new song from Ella Langley and Morgan Wallen. It is a hot collab. Yes, we have it for you. And my Lorianne jam goes outlaw after the break.
1: Why'd I go to the doctor? 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

0: Guess what the name of the song is? Ride, Ride, Ride. That is George Burge and Luke Bryan moving up a spot to number 20 here on Crook and Chase.
1: All right, Charlie, I cannot count how many times I have been side stage, on stage, backstage, with the late, the great, the legendary Waylon Jennings. He was one of my closest friends in country music. I knew him, and I know you did, Charlie, as a sweet and gentle guy.
0: Oh, yeah.
1: But he ran hard and wild in the early part of his career. Just nearly burnt himself out.
0: Yeah.
1: Well, that's when he grabbed a pen and wrote his frustrations on the back of an envelope about the direction the whole industry seemed to be heading. This is a cornerstone of the famous outlaw movement. My Lori Ann Jam of the Week. Are you sure Hank done it this way? From Waylon Jennings.

0: My Lorianne Jam of the Week, Waylon Jennings. Are you sure Hank done it this way? Travis Tritt, Dierks Bentley, Vince Gill. So many stars have covered the song on record or on stage. So has Eric Church.
1: Well, just so happens, Eric is part of an all-star collab that's up next on the countdown, featuring Hardy, Tim McGraw, Morgan Wallen, and Eric Church. This is MacArthur, Up a Space to 19.

0: MacArthur is the song. It's number 19 on our chart. That is Hardy, Tim McGraw, Eric Church, and Morgan Wallen all together. And a quick chart note here. Morgan is currently on our countdown three times this weekend as part of that collaboration, and again with Post Malone, as well as his own solo chart hit.
1: Well, let's just take that number 3 to 4.
0: Okay.
1: Morgan Wallen is part of yet another collaboration, this time with Ella Langley. It's a song she co-wrote, and everybody's buzzing about it. I Can't Love You Anymore.

0: New music on Crook and Chase, Ella Langley and Morgan Wallen, I Can't Love You Anymore. Well, coming up, how Tyler Hubbard's kids get him in the mindset to perform on stage.
1: It's good training because you just have to block out the distractions and keep going.
0: Hey, Crook and Chase here. 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
7: It's an unseasonably cool first weekend of May. I'm WSMB4, first alert meteorologist Darius Mack. Many areas started off in the 40s this morning. Now we're sitting in the 50s and 60s, and we're looking at some variable cloudiness out there as well. Some brief showers possible for some areas. Otherwise, it's mostly dry on your Saturday, as temperatures will climb right around the mid-60s heading throughout this afternoon.
8: And now, back to Crook and Chase. Number 18.

0: just heard the fastest rising song of the week. Kane Brown up four more spaces to number 18 with Woman. And now let's talk kids. Kane Brown is father to three young children. So is Tyler Hubbard.
1: Yeah, and there's a lot of educating going on with these families right now, and we're finding out who is teaching who. And Tyler told us that he got some of his stage training from his toddlers. Wait a minute, hear him out.
0: Talk about challenges in the songwriting department. Now, I know you have a separate place where you do songwriting, but I was laughing my butt off with you at your house. And you're very serious at the piano playing. You have one of your kids climbing up the piano and the other two climbing all around and banging on the other keys while you're just singing along beautifully. I guess that is a challenge to make music at home.
2: It is. It is a challenge, and it's good training because you just have to block out the distractions and keep going. But no, it's been fun. Man, those kids are, they're just such a light and a joy and makes life.

Tyler Hubbard back then, right now on Crook and Chase. And rolling right along, it's the guy who sang karaoke with actress Sydney Sweeney at Stagecoach. This lucky dog is named Bailey Zimmerman, and his song is Chevy Silverado, up a spot to number 17.

0: Pierce and Ashley McBride, both stars, proud members of the Grand Ole Opry. And you know, backstage is Carly's favorite place because all the stars often pile into one dressing room, just singing and jamming until the curtains come up on the Opry stage. Carly will tell you it's like no other experience.
1: Quite memorable for everybody involved. All right, my friends, more stories from the wings next hour. And the Keith Urban Audience Participation Experience.
2: People for years thought it was staged. It was that good.
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14: NBC News Radio, I'm Lisa Carton. 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More from Jason Nathanson.
15: The company made the announcement early Saturday morning that it's immediately shutting down.
16: I got a text message that states its flight is canceled.
15: Leaving passengers at LAX and other California airports stranded.
17: It's delaying us from being home with our kids.
15: Spirit says if you had a flight with them today, there will be no one at the airport to help you, and your ticket will be refunded. I'm Jason Nathanson.
14: President Trump is telling Congress he doesn't need authorization for military operations in Iran because hostilities have been terminated. Trump made the comments Friday in a letter to House Speaker Mike Johnson. It came on the 60-day mark of the War Powers Resolution, which says the president must seek congressional approval for military hostilities that last longer than 60 days. Trump wrote he ordered a ceasefire on April 7th, and hostilities have terminated since that time. Lisa Carton, NBC News Radio.
13: 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WSM
18: 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And now, back to the country. 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

0: Don't We is the song. There's Morgan Wallen again here on the Morgan Wallen Show. No, actually, it's Quick and Safe's Countdown. Second time so far. No, third time. No, that's right. Second time so far with a three space gain to 16. He's all over the place today.
1: We can't keep up with it. We just can't. Well, Charlie Chase, let's take it side stage right now with Keith Urban, because that's where you can usually find Mr. Urban, watching other artists and constantly learning from them new ways to connect with the audience. Now, Keith told us that years ago, he was attending a concert by pop star Adele. He just loved the way she interacted, bringing fans on stage. Well, Keith decided to do the same in his own shows, and that has produced some of his most unexpected concert moments.
0: I've seen you in concert several times. You are top shelf when it comes to a live show. I love the way you interact with the audience. Get your binoculars out, you check the signs.
2: Yeah.
0: And you're always bringing somebody up on stage to do something, either play the guitar, sing, do something. When have you been just completely dumbfounded when you ask somebody to be on stage with you?
2: In a good way or a bad way?
0: Either way.
2: I've had both.
0: Let's hear a good one, because I know you've had some stellar people to show
2: there
0: up.
2: There was some guy called Rob somebody. I wish I could think of his last name. We get signs in the audience sometimes. They go, I play guitar.
0: Yeah,
2: and can I get up and, you know, drums or whatever? And some girl had a sign saying, my boyfriend plays guitar. And I'm like, you know. And for whatever reason, He just looked like he might be able to play. He got up and I go, do you know any of my songs? He goes, yeah, I know. I think it was called Good Thing was the song, which has a very specific riff. And I go, okay. And he goes, and he starts playing this riff. And I'm like, oh, okay, well, here we go. So the band joins in and he shredded the song. And people for years thought it was staged. It was that good. They thought he had rehearsed the whole thing. Yeah. And it was completely off the cuff.
0: They're fascinating and fun parts of the show.
2: So fun. Yeah. But I love it. I mean, it's either disaster or triumph. And I'm good with either.

0: Scotty McCreery with Hootie and the Blowfish. Bottle Rocket's a recent number one hit here in the old U.S. of A. And is now Scotty's first number one hit on the Canadian charts. Yep, Scotty was presented the number one plaque on stage in Canada just last week.
1: And a second plaque recognized Scotty's gold and platinum success in Canada, which includes the gold album Seasons Change, along with seven singles, Lorianne, that have gone either gold or platinum.
0: He is all meddled up.
1: Yep.
0: Well, another artist who has toured in Canada a lot over the years and also received numerous awards in that country is Morgan Wallen.
1: Of course.
0: Of course. Here in the U.S. right now, he has three songs, as Charlie's been talking about, just swirling around the charts. And this is the third, I Ain't Coming Back, Morgan Wallen, Post Malone, sliding back a space to number 14.

0: Coming back, Morgan Wallen featuring Post Malone and at number 14.
1: Hey, stay with us on Crook and Chase for a memorable backstage story about Eddie Montgomery. And we have the details coming up on how you could win a trip to see Jason Aldean in concert.
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0: Morning Man, the ultimate entertainers, Dirk Bentley and Brothers Osborne here on Crook and Chase. Hey, you talk about another ultimate entertainer, Jason Aldean, and we have a chance for you to see him in concert. We are celebrating the release of his new album, Songs About Us, and we're giving away a trip for one lucky winner and their guest to see Jason at the Songs About Us tour stop of their choice.
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0: And here's the latest track from that collection to move up our countdown. The song is Don't Tell on Me, up 2 to 13 from Jason Aldean.

0: Rocky Mountain Low. That is Corey Kent and the newly engaged Coe Wetzel here on Crooked Chase. Now, let's go retro. It was just a little over a year ago that Lorianne had the experience of a lifetime sharing a stage with Eddie Montgomery.
1: That's an understatement. Let me take you backstage first. I was hosting an afternoon interview with Eddie, and we were on board a ship on a cruise, and I was making my way to the big theater. Our cruise guests were telling me, hey, you know, we've seen Eddie at the pool deck bar since about 8 in the morning. I get backstage. Eddie shows up as I've never seen him before, and it was true. He was feeling no pain. So jokingly, I said, Lordy, we need to pray about this. So Eddie said, okay. So we all circled. They asked me to lead the prayer, and I started by saying, oh, my God. And Eddie ended with a tipsy amen that we would have fun and bring joy on that stage, which, thank God, is exactly what happened.

0: a Montgomery Gentry classic from 2001. She couldn't change me. Hey, stay right where you are. Coming up, Midland is next. Breaking through chicken wire.
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13: It's an unseasonably cool first weekend of May. I'm WSMB4, first alert meteorologist Darius Mack. Many areas started off in the 40s this morning. Now we're sitting in the 50s and 60s, and we're looking at some variable cloudiness out there as well. Some brief showers possible for some areas. Otherwise, it's mostly dry on your Saturday, as temperatures will climb right around the mid-60s heading throughout this afternoon.
14: 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Number 11.

0: just last week, it hit number one. Today, it's at number 11. What he'll never have, that is Dylan Scott. A man who says he is fueled by coffee on his road trips. But, you know, for the band Midland, they have something stronger.
1: Yeah, we're going to throw back to a great memory with Midland. The group has played their share of honky-tonks, right? You know, the ones that legends are made of, with chicken wire strung to protect the band from flying beer bottles. I know you've seen that. But after seeing their burnout video,

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1: Or, I've been known to cut a rug. They can both dance, man. Jess has taken tons of two-step and dancing lessons. He can move, man. He's very proficient. Everybody can dance in this band. That was a
2: real honky tonk band.
1: If you can't two-step and dance to your own music, then that's a little bit shameful.
2: When we were in Texas, we would play, and then we would come off the bandstand, and we would two-step with the gals that were in the audience.
0: How often did you get to jump down and dance with
2: every
0: the girls?
2: Every night. Those were the good old days now, you know. I mean, we look back and we were just playing in
3: getting
2: bars.
3: Getting to go home after after playing.
4: Are we going to have to put up chicken wire to keep you guys out of the audience?
3: Oh, man.
2: Yeah.
3: That would be cool.
1: Actually, we still jump into the crowd quite a bit.
4: Have you played a chicken wire club lately?
3: No, but that would be really cool. Watch.

platinum selling hit for the band Midland, that is Burnout. Well, next up here on the countdown, Josh Ross with a one space move to number 10. This is Hate How You

0: a superstar double shot of Josh Ross. His first hit in the U.S., Single Again. Next hour, the top 10. Don't go away.
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20: 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Spirit Airlines is officially shutting down, impacting thousands of employees and travelers. The airline released a statement this morning telling customers all flights have been canceled effective immediately and customer service is no longer available.
21: I got a text message that states his flight is canceled.
20: Travelers will automatically receive refunds for flights purchased with a credit or debit card. Spirit passengers are being told not to go to the airport and log on to the website spiritrestructuring.com for further guidance. A federal appeals court is temporarily blocking mail order access to an abortion drug. A 3-judge panel on Friday halted a rule that allowed mifepristone to be prescribed online and delivered by mail. Use of the drug has become more widespread since the U.S. Supreme Court overturned Roe v. Wade. The FDA removed the requirement that the drug be dispensed in person in 2023 and will likely be appealed. Lisa Carton, NBC News Radio.
19: bringing you the top 30 country songs of the week. The Crook and Chase Countdown continues now. WSM
1: Nashville. And now, back to two of country's biggest fans, Crook and Chase. Number nine.

0: Chris Jansen holds at number 9 with Me and a Beer. And that brings us to our 90s at number 9 featured hit this weekend, spotlighting Alan Jackson.
1: Ooh, reality is setting in. We just realized this week that Alan's final show is less than 2 months away. Now, the event is billed as the last one, one for the road, the finale. That says it all right there. And it's set for June 27th at Nashville's Nissan Stadium.
0: The lineup is outstanding. Luke Bryan, Luke Combs, Carrie Underwood, Eric Church, Miranda Lambert, Keith Urban. I'm going to continue here. Riley Green, Cody Johnson, John Party, Leanne Womack. I'm not kidding. And all these artists were inspired by Alan.
1: Now, Alan has sold over 75 million records, had 35 number one hits, 2 Grammys, 16 CMA awards, 17 ACM awards, a perfect attendance in the 7th grade. I'm seeing if you're paying attention. He didn't have that. And induction into the Country Music Hall of Fame. But Alan has always been the first to tell us that fame comes with a price.
0: Well, Alan wrote about the challenges and the stress of getting started and trying to make a living in this business. And it became one of the hits from his first album, Here in the Real World. And it really does let you inside his real world. From the platinum era of country music, Alan Jackson with his 1991 hit, Chasing That Neon Rainbow.

0: Beautiful things, Megan Maroney up two spaces to number 8 on the countdown. Hey, after the break, Riley Green is crossing the goal line as he defines the adrenaline rush of stepping on stage.
1: I always compare it to like scoring a touchdown or hitting a home run.
0: Hi, gang, it's Crook and Chase here. 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

Davis holding at number 7 for another week with Turn This Truck Around. And next, at number 6, another two-space move for Ella Langley with Be Her.

0: Don't you just want to be her? The latest from Ella Langley on Crook and Chase in at number 6. And Ella's singing partner, Riley Green, continues to enjoy a stellar year in country music, moving up one space to number 5 with Change My Mind.
1: Yeah, before we hear that, though, we're going to take you inside Riley's mind. Are you ready? Mm-hmm. Past couple of years have been a whirlwind for him as his career just took off like crazy. And it used to scramble his thoughts a little bit because he was so busy, but not anymore. There was one sort of embarrassing incident that helped Riley learn how to handle that adrenaline rush.
2: I know the touring is keeping you busy right now. One thing I noticed, the fans are pointing out that when they see you on stage, you are just filled with happiness. You're having a blast.
3: Oh, yeah, man.
2: Are they right on with that?
3: I always compare it to, like, scoring a touchdown or hitting a home run or something, the feeling of getting up on stage and playing and singing. And, you know, especially as a songwriter, people singing stuff you made up back to you, you know. That's a really enjoyable thing. And that's one reason why I'm so busy right now, is because I'm not going to take off and play. And that's kind of my getaway, you know.
4: It just amazes me to watch people like you on stage. It doesn't seem like a natural thing to have thousands of eyeballs just staring at you, yeah. And you have to entertain them. What has been your most awkward moment on stage that actually taught you something positive?
3: I think a year or two ago, I'd forgot the words to my single that's out now. Like, I think I could probably mumble through it, since I mumble a little bit when I talk anyway, and nobody really noticed.
4: Oh, no.
3: But I was just like, I think what it all came down to is I didn't take that little bit of time before the show and kind of just, I mean, I was here and there and meeting with these people and talking to these people. And a full football coach called me and said, man, you know, just like before a football game, you got to sit down and get your mind right before you go on stage. And I never looked at it like that, you know.
4: Wow. Or maybe you forgot the shot of whiskey.
3: I didn't forget that.
4: No.
3: Don't forget that.

0: hit that's bound for the countdown. It's new. It's now, right here on Crook and Chase.
1: Okay, listen carefully. Shane Proffitt recorded the vocals for this new release in a big open room of an 1820 log cabin owned by his producer, Trent Willman. See what you think. It's Long Live Country.

0: Shane Prophet is bound for the countdown once again with Long Live Country. And, you know, we often think of this here at the show. He is our country boy connection. I mean, he offered to make a Sunday dinner one time or possibly hit us with his specialty, which is squirrel salad, much like chicken salad. But it's not. We have yet to try it, and I'll leave it at that.
1: It's his mom's specialty, Charlie. Well, coming up after the break, a special anniversary with Tucker Wetmore and Lainey Wilson with her pre-show ritual.
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14: It's an unseasonably cool first weekend of May. I'm WSMB4, First Alert meteorologist Darius Mack. Many areas started off in the 40s this morning. Now we're sitting in the 50s and 60s, and we're looking at some variable cloudiness out there as well. Some brief showers possible for some areas. Otherwise, it's mostly dry on your Saturday, as temperatures will climb right around the mid-60s. Heading throughout this afternoon.
15: 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Number four.

0: Brunette. That is Tucker Whitmore up a spot to number 4 here on the Crook and Chase Countdown. That song is on his album titled What Not To, which was released 1 year ago. So on this anniversary, Tucker explained what the debut album has meant to him and how the songs have literally allowed him to explode as a top new star in country music.
1: Is there even one word to describe the album or how you feel about it overall?
2: Wow. I guess would be my word.
1: That would be your mine would be epic. To me this is
2: well, thank you.
1: This is kind of epic.
2: I'll take that.
1: All right. Okay, sir.
2: Thank you very much.
1: I wanted to do a word count for every single lyric on this album because I don't think I have ever heard so many words on one album in my life.
2: There's a lot.
1: When you write and when you sing, it just flows out.
2: It just spills out. Yep.
1: Is that how you've always been with your songwriting?
2: For the most part, yeah. I feel like it's because I don't really talk about a lot. You know, I don't like talking about myself or like,
1: so you know,
2: just talking
1: it.
2: For nonsense. So I feel like I overcompensate it with songwriting.
1: Do you feel purged?
2: What do you mean?
1: Do you feel like you've just gotten everything out of you at this point or are you just getting rolling?
2: I think we're just getting started. Honestly, you know, there's still a lot that I want to say, but I think this is a good start. I think we're just scratching the surface right now.
3: Well, I would say that Tucker Whitmore is breaking through the surface, just racking up radio hits and now award nominations. Well, just as this guy has been doing for a few years now, Cody Johnson up his space on the charts to number 3 with The Fall.

0: Great song, The Fall. Cody Johnson at number 3. And Cody may be the latest artist to collaborate with his wife. He has been teasing an unreleased song that he co-wrote with his wife, Brandy.
1: Well, you know something, Charlie, thinking about Cody Johnson? I think he and Lainey Wilson have a lot in common. When they each hit the stage, think about it. They don't just walk on. They explode into that performance and keep it going all night long. So how in the world does Lainey do it? Well, we got the answer.
0: Do you have any last-minute superstitions or actions before you hit the stage?
2: I take a shot of whiskey and I say a prayer.
0: In that order?
2: Well, it just depends. I mean...
0: Okay.
2: It depends on the night.
1: Just out of curiosity, so through your concert, because I know, you know, Luke Combs does, he'll, you know, continue drinking throughout his concert. Do you continue to take shots, or do you just leave it with the one?
2: Oh, my gosh. It also kind of depends on the night. When I do, like, my own headline gigs, a lot of people, like, will give me a shot on stage.
0: No.
2: And I'll take, like, one, but I don't do any more than that. I got to be able to do my job.
1: Yeah.
2: And, you know, put on a good show. And I feel like if I do too much, you ain't going to get your money's worth.

0: Save Me, the song Lainey Wilson said she had to be on. That is Jelly Roll and Lainey Wilson together. Well, we're down to two songs, my friends. Some interesting twists and a surprise at number one. Next on Crook and Chase.
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5: 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Number two.

0: Sleepless in a Hotel Room. That is Luke Combs holding it number two for another week with that particular song. So that's been running neck and neck with another one of his songs to hit number one first, okay? Now, in doing so, Luke has made history on our media-based chart as the first country artist to hold both the number two and number one spots simultaneously.
1: Charlie Chase, it has been like a chess game.
0: Yes.
1: And so this is how it all plays out today. Luke's other song, Days Like These, jumps over his number two song that you just heard from number three to number one. Days Like These becomes Luke's 21st consecutive number one hit.

0: His 21st solo number one hit and his 26th overall number one, counting his collaborations. Wow, that is Luke Combs with Days Like These.
1: And, of course, he's currently occupying the top two spots on the countdown. It's very impressive. So congratulations to Luke, who will again be fighting it out with himself next week.
0: It's the craziest thing we've ever seen. Well, next weekend, more craziness. We'll see how the songs shuffle when we count down a new top 30 list. Also, it will be Mother's Day weekend, so that calls for the spotlight on our celebrity moms. Garth explains how his mom was known to steal the spotlight. I watched that happen. Dustin Lynch calls his mom an angel, and Miranda Lambert's mom is her best friend. So we're going to share all of the sweet and hilarious celebrity mom stories.
1: The Crook and Chase Countdown is a production of Jim Owens Entertainment and distributed around the world by Premier Networks. 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Executive producers Crook and Chase, associate producer Jennifer Harris, and our engineer is Brian Talbot. I'm Charlie Chase.
0: I'm Lori Ann Crook. See you next time.
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3: NBC News Radio, I'm Lisa Carton. Spirit Airlines is officially shutting down after 34 years of operation. The discount airliner announced early today it's canceling all flights and going out of business after failing to reach a deal for a government bailout plan.
4: I got a text message that states his flight is canceled.
3: The shutdown will affect 17,000 employees. The collapse of the airline is reportedly due to a doubling in jet fuel prices during the Iran war. Spirit said in a statement that passengers who book flights with credit or debit cards will automatically get refunds. The Justice Department has released a new video of the attempted attack at the White House Correspondents' Dinner. U.S. Attorney for the District of Columbia, Jeanine Pirro, said the video shows the suspect, Cole Allen, shooting a Secret Service officer.
5: He had every intention of killing the president.
3: Allen is facing federal charges, including attempting to assassinate the president. Lisa Carton, NBC News Radio.
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Morgan Wallen on Y'all Access, singing about last night. Hey, y'all, it's Kelly Sutton here on the show that gets you inside country music. Today, I'm bringing you some stories from last weekend at Stagecoach. Hopefully, you caught some of the live stream that I hosted with my co-host, Amber, over on Amazon Prime Video, as well as the content that we have for you over on our socials, Y'all Access Radio. But today, I am giving the full recap. I've got all your latest country hits and news as well right here on Y'all Access. Kelsey Ballerini is uncorking the wine, everybody. Here's Hole in the Bottle.

0: Kelsey Ballerini on Y'all Access. That's Hole in the Bottle. It's Kelly, and I have to tell you, Stagecoach Music Festival is truly one of the most incredible experiences for country music fans. It's called California's Country Festival, but we met people there from all over the world. There's so much live music, and the headliners all three nights did not disappoint. Friday was Cody Johnson's big night. He owned the stage, playing hit after hit after hit, and he brought out Boys to Men. The crowd lost their mind, including me. Coming up next for Cody, the ACM Awards. Now, in addition to his four nominations, he's performing on the show, which is back in Vegas this year. I tried to get Cody to spill the tea on his performance, but he didn't give me very much.
1: Well, you were one of the first performers announced for the ACM's award show. So will you be singing something off the new album?
2: No.
1: Okay.
2: It'll be something different.
1: Okay.
2: I don't want to give it away.
0: Get more from Cody on which award he wants the most and the scoop on his new album by checking out my podcast. It's called Country Heat Weekly. 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

Justin Moore reminding us that time's a ticking. Luckily, that doesn't apply to the show because we're just getting started. I've got a new song coming up next from the band Perry. Now, if you missed the update, the band, which once was made up of Kimberly Perry and her brothers Neil and Reed, now features Kimberly and her husband Johnny. Although it's a different mix of members, they're still using the name The Band Perry, and they have new music for all of us. The couple has been on their Psycho Rodeo tour this year. They wrapped up their spring dates last weekend, and they're back on the road the second week of May in Mississippi. This one's called Psychological. New Band Perry on Y'all Access.

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0: feel you, Luke. I don't sleep great in hotels either. Hey, friends, it's Kelly. So Ashley McBride is sharing new music with us in her upcoming album, Wild. It comes out May the 8th. Ashley has been writing and singing her own music for many years now, but she's still amazed by the art of songwriting. She takes the responsibility of crafting a good song very seriously.
1: I thought that I was good at being vulnerable until I heard the Travis Meadows record, Killin' Uncle Buzzy. And I heard how honest and vulnerable that record was, and it forever changed me as a songwriter. So now when I'm afraid to say something or it makes me uncomfortable, instead of being the thing that deters me from it, that's the magnet that pulls me to it. That thing that scares you a little bit is the thing that you have to do, because as songwriters, maybe one of the coolest parts of our job is that we can say things that not everybody gets to just say, but they can listen to it in a song and experience it that way.
0: I cannot wait for this full album, and I am loving the first taste of it. This one is called What If We Don't, and you're hearing it on Y'all Access.

What if we don't? Ashley McBride. That is her latest right here on Y'all Access. Zach Topp had a pretty big show last weekend, opening up for George Strait at AT&T Stadium in Texas. That's huge. He really seems like the perfect artist to open up for the King. This summer's Cold Beer and Country Music Tour starts June 4th in Durant, Oklahoma.

0: You've got Y'all Access with me, Kelly Sutton, and that is Zach Top for you. Now, Stephen Wilson Jr. is a name that you may still be getting to know. He's done duets with Hardy, Shaboozy, Dierks Bentley, and many more. And while he's got loads of friends in country music, he says some of his closest friends in the business are the guys in his band.
1: Well, they're three of my best buds, and two of them I've been playing music with for a long time. They're all gifts from God, gifts with a capital G. They're all way better than me, and yeah, I'm very grateful and lucky to have them around. So we have a steel player, a bass player who also plays harmonica, and then an incredible drummer. They're all incredible, and they make me sound a lot better, and most importantly, they're my best friends, and I like just hanging out with them.
0: 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This is Gary.

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15: It's a little cool for May standards out there. I'm WSMB 4 First Alert meteorologist Darius Mack. Temperatures are in the 50s and 60s right now with variable cloudiness. We will have some showers moving through the area this afternoon. Temperatures only climbing in the low to mid 60s.

Vincent Mason on Y'all Access. That's Wish You Well. It's Kelly Sutton here on the show that gets you inside country music. And I told you that I'd be bringing back some stories from Stagecoach Festival last weekend. I have a few fun ones that I'm going to share. The weekend turned out to be a little more eventful than anticipated. A big windstorm made things pretty tense for a while. They even postponed the show and had to do an emergency evacuation. Now, once the storm passed, they reopened the gates and things got back on track. Poor Riley Green didn't get to go on at all. And the crowd was less than half the size it was earlier in the night. But Lainey was amazing. Millions of people watched on the live stream around the world and got to see what we all knew. Lainey Wilson is a superstar.

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16: NBC News Radio, I'm Lisa Carton. Spirit Airlines is officially shutting down after 34 years of operation. Transportation Secretary Sean Duffy says the airline announced early today it's canceling all flights and going out of business.
17: Spirit does not have airplanes in the air flying as of this morning. Also, their call centers are closed and they don't have staff at ticket counters.
16: The closure overnight comes after the discount carrier failed to reach a deal for a government bailout. The collapse of the airline is reportedly due to a doubling in jet fuel prices during the Iran war. The U.S. is pulling 5,000 troops out of Germany. Pentagon officials say the move comes after President Trump was angered by the German chancellor criticizing the war with Iran. Chancellor Merz told high school students this week, quote, "The Americans obviously have no strategy." He also compared the war to previous conflicts in Afghanistan and Iraq. Lisa Carton, NBC News Radio.
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0: That one is nominated for Musical Event of the Year at the 2026 ACM Awards. That's Shaboozy and Jelly Roll on Y'all Access. So the ACMs are coming up pretty soon, May 17th. The next guy I'm going to play is Counting Down the Days. He's a nominee for New Male Artist of the Year. Now, if you haven't seen Hudson perform in concert, he says he actually enjoys playing some unknown deep cuts more than playing his hits sometimes, especially when the crowd sings it back to him.
1: I think the coolest part is when I'm playing the deep cuts in the album, like the songs that like no one really should know, and the whole front row knows them, and I'm like, geez, you know, it's really cool to see because those are the ones that mean the most to me sometimes too. Like the ones that never get the huge spotlight. It's like, dang, y'all really know this and y'all are going to the 11th, 12th, 15th song on the album and y'all are listening to it, you know, and that means a lot to me.
0: Well, if you know Hudson at all, you're going to know this one. His debut number one hit, This Is House Again.

0: Have you seen any video clips of Ella performing at Stagecoach? She looked and sounded incredible. And her set was right at golden hour. The sun was in the perfect spot. She was wearing this fringe and it was blowing in the wind. I mean, magical. You've got Y'all Access with me, Kelly Sutton. So Thomas Rhett recently announced plans for a pretty fun show this summer. He's going to co-headline Nashville Soccer Stadium, Geodis Park, on July the 9th alongside Niall Horan. Cassius Culpepper and Emily Ann Roberts will also join them as openers. Now, we chatted with Thomas about the show, and your Y'all Access Pass lets you listen in.
1: This stadium to me is different from playing in like a football stadium and or even a baseball stadium. I feel like when you walk out here, if you've been to a game, and now that I know where the stage is going to be, there's genuinely not a bad seat in the entire place. And so that makes me excited because I love to be able to find faces in a crowd. And even though this place is big, I feel like you can kind of look left, look right, and look to the back and see people, to be able to connect with people. That's the biggest thing I'm looking for on stage is like, how am I going to connect to someone so far away? And in a place like this, y'all did such a great job with the design that there genuinely is just not a bad seat. And so I think it's going to make for a pretty epic concert experience.
0: You know, the bars close pretty late in Nashville, so there will be plenty of places to keep the party going after the show. Or Thomas has a few suggestions on what to do after all the bars are closed.

Thomas Rhett on the show that gets you inside country music. That's after all the bars are closed. It's Kelly with a new music alert. Jackson Dean's new album, Magnolia Sage, was released last weekend. It features 11 brand new songs, including this next one I'm going to play. Let me know what you think about it. Over on social media, you can find us at Y'all Access Radio. This one's called Make a Liar.

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0: New from Kane Brown on Y'all Access with me, Kelly Sutton. So in addition to doing this radio show and a couple of others, I host a podcast called Country Heat Weekly. When Megan Maroney came on the show, we asked her which song on the project best represented where she's at in her dating life. Was she on cloud nine or was she waiting on the rain? Here's her answer.
1: Like, you're talking about like today, right?
0: Yeah.
1: Now?
0: Mm-hmm.
1: I am somewhere like medicine.
2: Okay.
1: Mm-hmm. Yeah.
2: Okay.
0: Also,
1: like, I am live, laugh, loving life.
2: Love.
1: Like, I
2: just want to make that sign for you so you can take it home.
1: I live, laugh, loving life. I am sleeping well at night. I don't have to worry about a man in my life. I'm just like,
2: nice. Nice.
3: I love this for you,
1: Megan.
3: Argue
1: with your damn self.
3: Amen.
2: Did he hear that? Louder.
0: So it's no surprise, this is her new single to country radio. Here's Megan Maroney on Y'all Access.

0: Chris Stapleton on Y'all Access. You should probably leave. It's Kelly here, and if you caught my chat about Stagecoach Festival earlier in the show, you'll know that we, meaning all the country music fans at Stagecoach, were forced to evacuate the concert area on Saturday night due to high winds. I mean, it was crazy. I was hosting the festival live stream, and the structure we were under was swaying. Things were blowing around. It was not fun. Got a little scary, not going to lie. The festival did resume later in the night, but a couple of sets had to be canceled, including Riley Green's. When Lainey Wilson took the stage after the evacuation, Riley was one of her special guests that she brought out. He joined her and Little Big Town for a cover of Merle Haggard's I Think I'll Just Stay Here and Drink. And then she let him perform a song solo. It was just him and his guitar, and he did this one. Here's Grandpa's Never Die.
1: These girls you love never gave back diamond rings. I wish every porch had a swing.

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1: We will introduce you to Lainey Wilson's alter ego.
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12: It's an unseasonably cool first weekend of May. I'm WSMB4, First Alert meteorologist Darius Mack. Many areas started off in the 40s this morning. Now we're sitting in the 50s and 60s, and we're looking at some variable cloudiness out there as well. Some brief showers possible for some areas. Otherwise, it's mostly dry on your Saturday, as temperatures will climb right around the mid-60s. Heading throughout this afternoon.

0: Blake Shelton on Y'all Access. He's staying country. It's Kelly here. And speaking of people who stay country, Lainey Wilson was out at Stagecoach last weekend. I mentioned just a bit ago how she took the stage on Saturday night, but she had more up her sleeve than just performing. She did the most hilarious thing. She actually pranked some of her fans. She decided to go undercover at the festival and roam around as an influencer named Brittany West. She had on a short black wig and sunglasses, and she kept it on for our interview over on the live stream.
1: This is my first Stagecoach, but I love country music.
0: Okay. Where are you from?
1: Temecula.
0: Beautiful.
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1: Lee.

0: Jordan Davis on Y'all Access. That's Turn This Truck Around. Hey, y'all, it's Kelly with you. You know, George Burge, a newer artist in country music, spent a large part of his last year opening for Luke Bryan on his Country Song Came On tour. And as someone who is still working their way up in their career, he chatted about what it was like to go on the road with Luke.
1: If that guy doesn't put a smile on your face, there's something wrong with you. He is just the most positive energy. I don't think I've ever seen him in a bad mood. And that's even backstage, you know, the way he treats everybody, his crew, his family, his friends. It's just, you can't help but get after it when Luke's around. So he's become like a big brother to me. Advice, he's supported me, brought me out on tour. And I wrote the song with Tyler Hubbard, incredible songwriter and friend. And the storyline is kind of an older cowboy giving somebody that's new to the dance some advice. And when I was out on tour with Luke, I just felt that. I felt the story of the song coming to life.
0: They'll be performing this collab together throughout the summer. Here's Ride, Ride, Ride. Luke Bryan and George Burge on Y'all Access.

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13: NBC News Radio, I'm Lisa Carton. A New York drug maker is asking the Supreme Court to halt a lower court ruling that blocked mail order access to abortion drugs. Danko Laboratories filed the emergency motion today, seeking an immediate stay on the Fifth Circuit Court of Appeals ruling. A three-judge panel on Friday halted a federal rule that allowed mifepristone to be prescribed online and delivered by mail. Use of the drug has become more widespread since the U.S. Supreme Court overturned Roe v. Wade. In 2023, the FDA removed the requirement that the drug be dispensed in person. Spirit Airlines is shutting down after 34 years of operation. Transportation Secretary Sean Duffy says the airline announced early today it's canceling all flights and going out of business, offering this advice at a morning news conference in New Jersey.
14: If you have a flight scheduled with Spirit Airlines, don't show up. There will be no one here to assist you.
13: Lisa Carton, NBC News Radio.
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1: It's Josh Ross, Hate How You Look. You've got y'all access to the very latest in country music this weekend. I'm Kelly Sutton, bringing you more of your favorite music and conversations with country stars. Plus, I have more details to share with you from last weekend at Stagecoach. It's all coming up. Luke's with us right now with Days Like These.

0: He's taking My Kind of Saturday Night tour to Norman, Oklahoma next weekend, hitting OU. That's Luke Combs on Y'all Access. So the ACM Awards are coming up on May 17th, and Dasha will be rolling up with a nomination for New Female Artist of the Year. She's nominated alongside four other new country ladies, and she said she heard from a few of them when the nominations came out.
1: Just to be nominated is such an honor. So exciting. But I have to say, immediately as the nominations came out, I get a text from Avery Anna and Mackenzie Carpenter, who are good friends of mine. And I feel like this industry loves to pit women against each other, not just country, but just entertainment in general, loves to pit women against each other. It has to be Cardi B or Nicki Minaj. It has to be Megan or Ella, all that bull. I think it's so cool to get to win with the girls. If one of them win, I'm going to be just as happy if I win. Well, I'd like to win, but you know what I mean? And so would they. Like, just saying, girlhood's amazing. It's powerful.
0: So sweet to hear these girls all supporting each other. Here's Dasha on Y'all Access with Austin.

one from Kane Brown on Y'all Access. That's Woman, and I'm loving it. It's so fun. This is the show that gets you inside country music. Tucker Wetmore has been making tracks on his Brunette World Tour lately. He just finished out the Europe and UK legs this past week, playing the last show in London on Thursday night with Carter Faith. And that's not the end of the Brunette Tour. He's revving it back up with a part two starting June 21st in Connecticut. That leg of the tour will run through the end of October with openers including George Burge and Braxton Keith. Finally, he's got some brunettes on tour with him.

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1: 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I'll tell you next.
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Shaboozy on Y'all Access, bringing us some good news. Y'all, I went and did a little thrift store shopping when I was in California after Stagecoach, and I found this really cool Shaboozy tour shirt from a few years ago. So, of course, I snagged it. It's Kelly Sutton, and our interview set at Stagecoach was right in the middle of the artist compound. So, I got to see so many of our friends. Dasha was there, Breland, and this guy. He knocked on our trailer door just to say hello and give me a hug. It's Chase Matthew. Here he is with Lauren Elena on Y'all Access.

Elena and Chase Matthews singing about some exes. You've got Y'all Access with me, Kelly Sutton. So Luke Bryan and Jason Aldean teamed up last weekend to play a show together, like on stage the whole time together, truly co-headlining. It all happened at the University of Georgia's Sanford Stadium. And from what I can see, it was a pretty good night. It was only the second time that there's ever been a concert at that stadium. Jason did the first one, too. One of the fun pairings Jason and Luke did was Jason's song, She's Country, into this song from Luke. Country Girls, Shake It For Me. You're hearing it on Y'all Access.

They're down to the top five on American Idol. Have you been watching? I have to say, I'm really rooting for Hannah. We do love a country girl. It's Kelly Sutton on the show that gets you inside country music. So John Party's next show will be taking place right here in Nashville at one of our favorite places, the Grand Ole Opry. He's playing Tuesday night alongside Ashley Cook, Ernest, and more. And I'll be your host for the night. Right now, John's hanging out.

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0: 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We'll be right back.
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3: It's unusually cool for the first weekend of May. I'm WSMV4 First Alert meteorologist Darius Mack. Seeing a few spotty showers out there into this evening. Eventually, that should taper off, and we're looking at clearing skies tonight. Should be great for viewing the full moon.

Kelsey Ballerini grabbing her baggage and settling in for a bit. I am loving her Big Apple era. Are you guys watching? It looks so fun. Okay, Tyler Hubbard just kicked off his spring touring season with Tortuga Festival a few weeks ago. He's continuing on the road with shows in Mississippi and Las Vegas coming up this month. In the meantime, he seems to be spending time on the dirt bike track, which has now become a family hobby. He took his son out with him on a recent trip, and the little guy seems to be a natural. But also, please be careful, y'all. I can only imagine how nervous this makes a certain 5'9" mom. Jay.

Hello from Nashville. It's Kelly Sutton. And I not only host this show each weekend, but I also have a morning show in Nashville and an evening show on in the UK. Plus, there's a podcast where I get to have in-depth conversations with all your favorite country stars. That show is called Country Heat Weekly. And the latest episode features

0: That's Max McNown on Y'all Access with Better Me For You. It's Kelly Sutton here, and I've had the best time in the studio with y'all today, sharing stories from Stagecoach and the latest music right here on Y'all Access. I'm headed out for the weekend, though, but make sure you come back next week, same time, same place, for more Y'all Access. I'll see you then.
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15: NBC News Radio, I'm Lisa Carton. A New York drug maker is asking the Supreme Court to halt a lower court ruling that blocked mail order access to abortion drugs. Danko Laboratories filed the emergency motion today, seeking an immediate stay on the Fifth Circuit Court of Appeals ruling. A 3-judge panel on Friday halted a federal rule that allowed mifepristone to be prescribed online and delivered by mail. Use of the drug has become more widespread since the U.S. Supreme Court overturned Roe v. Wade in 2023, the FDA removed the requirement that the drug be dispensed in person. Spirit Airlines is shutting down, impacting thousands of employees and travelers. The discount carrier announced early today it's canceling all flights and going out of business after failing to reach a deal for a government bailout. Spirit said that passengers who book flights with credit or debit cards will automatically get refunds. Lisa Carton, NBC News Radio.
14: kicking it off with an artist about to perform in the Circle. 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

matter how many times I try, I cannot even remotely approach how low Richard Sturban gets on Elvira. The Oak Ridge Boy is going to be taking the stage tonight, just like they did last night, as part of the 5,235th Saturday night performance of the world-famous WSM Grand Ole Opry. And welcome into the Opry Warm-Up Show, presented by Jeff Roberts and Associates. Hi there, I'm Zach Bennett. I'm hanging out with you until that curtain goes up at 7 o'clock. Previewing tonight's show, giving you music from all of the wonderful entertainers who'll be stepping into that circle. Plus, we'll be mixing in some music from Grand Ole Opry stars past and present, and some iconic performances from this past week at the Grand Ole Opry. We had the front men here on Tuesday night, and we're going to play one of the songs that they performed coming up here in just a few minutes. But so glad you've joined us. We just had a little pop-up shower out here on the Opry Plaza. Folks walking around as the sun has finally broken back through a little bit, but it looks like the rain's on, moved on out of here. So if you're headed to the Opry tonight, no need to bring an umbrella. We do still have a handful of seats available if you want to swing by the box office or pick them up online at opry.com before the show. We're still about 2 hours away from curtain, so plenty of time for you to get here. If you're anywhere within, like, I don't know, 50 miles of Nashville, we'd love to see you here tonight because we got a great Opry show. And again, we're going to give you all the artists here on the warm-up show, including, you just heard, the Oak Ridge Boys. We'll have another one from them a little bit later on. But we also love playing the legends here on the show, those Opry members who gave us so many Opry memories over their time here on the show. And one of those guys was a frequent guest here at the Opry for years and years and years, and for whatever reason never became a member until very late in life. And it was a very special moment because his daughter was already a member, and she's the one who got to induct him. You know who I'm talking about now, don't you? It's Mel Tillis. Let's play some Mel for you. Here's Burning Memories as the Opry Warm-Up Show gets underway. Happy Saturday from Nashville.

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chorus one time. Let's see how loud y'all can do it. Oh, here we go. Come on now.

That was Tuesday night at the Grand Ole Opry, the front men. That's Larry Stewart. That's Richie McDonald. That's Tim Rushlow, the front men of some of the biggest country groups of the 90s and the early 2000s. And, of course, they were covering Little Texas there. And God bless Texas. It's WSM Radio, the home of the Grand Ole Opry. Hope you're having a great Saturday night. I'm Zach Bennett. We're counting it down to 7 o'clock in the start of tonight's Opry. We'll give you that full Opry lineup after you hear from another one of tonight's performers. Mr. Frank Ray is in the house tonight. This is Country to Look Good on You, and it's on WSM and the Opry Warm-Up Show presented by Jeff Robertson.

0: one time he was a police officer. Now he's a full-blooded country music star. Frank Ray, Country Look Good on You. He's going to be stepping into that Opry Circle tonight on the 5,235th Saturday night Grand Ole Opry. Here's who else going to be on the show. You heard from the Oak Ridge Boys a little bit earlier. In addition to them and Frank, we have Charlie McCoy with us tonight. He's a Country Music Hall of Famer. We have Connie Smith with us tonight. She's a Country Music Hall of Famer. Daly and Vincent, Sonny Sweeney, Rhett Akins, Tyler Braden. All of them going to be stepping into our Grand Ole Opry Circle, and you'll hear every minute of it. Just presuming you stay tuned to WSM. We'll kick off the show live at 7 Central.
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few years back, the Academy of Country Music named him the songwriter of the decade of the 2010s. And he had a couple of big hits himself, like that one you just heard from the 90s, That Ain't My Truck. But man, oh man, the number of number one songs that guy's written for other artists, including his son, Thomas Rhett. That is Rhett Akins. And he's going to be with us tonight on the Grand Ole Opry. Always great to have Rhett in the house. I'm Zach Bennett. This is the Opry Warm-Up Show presented by Jeff Robertson Associates with another artist who's stepping into our circle. Here's Tyler Braden and Devil You Know on WSM Radio.

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Here's another artist getting ready to perform on tonight's Grand Ole Opry.

aren't too many country music stars who have been members of the Grand Ole Opry for more than 60 years. I can think of just a couple. Two of them are pretty frequent performers here at the Opry now, Bill Anderson and that lady you just heard, Connie Smith, and she's going to be stepping into that circle another time tonight. And man, she still brings it every time she's here. So glad to have Connie Smith on tonight's Grand Ole Opry. She's a member of the Country Music Hall of Fame, and so is this fella, one of the most recorded musicians in Nashville history, and a guy who can handle a harmonica better than probably anybody else on this planet, if you ask me, and a whole bunch of other people here in this town, Charlie McCoy. Here he is doing Don't It Make My Brown Eyes Blue. That would be a Crystal Gayle hit, I believe, would it not? Yeah. Well, Charlie's going to play it for you on the harmonica. It's WSM Radio. And Charlie's with us tonight on the Grand Ole Opry.

0: the great Charlie McCoy on the harmonica. Don't It Make My Brown Eyes Blue on WSM. And Crystal Gayle's going to be here Thursday night and sing that song on Opry Country Classics. And I don't know, maybe Charlie will join her, play harmonica as backup. He's not scheduled for the show, but maybe he's listening on his way to the Opry tonight, and I'm going to talk him into it. I'm Zach Bennett. Glad you've joined us for the Opry Warm-Up Show presented by Jeff Roberts and Associates. We're here every Saturday night for the 2 hours leading up to the Grand Ole Opry. Hope you'll join us next Saturday night. It's going to be a very, very special night here at the Grand Ole Opry. It's going to be WSM night. And we're going to have WSM air personalities, myself included, as guest announcers. It's really exciting for me. I've been over here in the studio every Saturday night. I never get to go over to the Opry House, and they're actually going to let me go on the stage. And the way I look at it, look, the Opry's been around 100 years without me on the stage. I really hope that me being on the stage doesn't cause any damage or harm. I think I'll do okay, but I'm a little nervous about next Saturday night. But we'll be here with the warm-up show on WSM from 5 to 7, and we'll actually be backstage at the Opry next week. We'll have some of the guests, some of the artists who will be appearing on the show will be on the warm-up show with me. So I'm really looking forward to that as well. And coming up next hour, we're going to have a chance for you to win tickets to that show. We've got a backstage experience that goes along with that. You'll get to come in here to the Acuff House and watch me do the warm-up show leading up to the time we go over next door. You'll get to meet and greet with the other WSM Air personalities, and you'll get to go backstage at the Opry before the show. See what it's really like back there before the artists take the stage. Your chance to win that whole experience is coming up next hour. So listen to the warm-up show, keep listening to the warm-up show, and I'll tell you how to call in and win as we get a little bit closer to tonight's Grand Ole Opry, which gets underway, of course, at 7 o'clock, live here on WSM. And if you would like to be a part of WSM Night at the Opry 1 week from tonight, we have a 25% off tickets deal available right now. 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
6: It's unusually cool for the first weekend of May. I'm WSMV4, First Alert Meteorologist Darius Mack. Seeing a few spotty showers out there into this evening. Eventually, that should taper off, and we're looking at clearing skies tonight. Should be great for viewing the full moon.
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That's Daly and Vincent on WSM Radio. They're going to kick things off tonight on the Grand Ole Opry. And if you ever take the tour of the Grand Ole Opry House, you can hear that song as part of the tour, one of the video presentations. And it really kind of sets the stage for you. It's out in the lobby at the Opry House. And I'm walking through there a lot of times during the day, and I see these tour groups in there. And it just gets my feet tapping, even on the floor. I do a little dance and probably offend some people as they sit there and watch the tour. They're like, who's this fool over here dancing? Anyway, hi, I'm Zach Bennett. It's the Opry warm-up show. An hour and 20 minutes until we raise the curtain on tonight's show. Daly and Vincent, I mentioned, will be kicking off the show, and kicking off the second half of our show tonight will be this young lady, here's Sunny Sweeney. Find it where

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Fisher on WSM. Great to have her here Thursday night as part of Opry Country Classics. I'm Zach Bennett. We're counting you down to tonight's Grand Ole Opry, taking the stage at 7 o'clock. Folks are lining up, waiting to get in when the doors open at 6. Hope you'll make it by, too, if you're in Nashville. Still got some seats left for tonight's show. Here's Joe Diffie now, an Opry legend on WSM.

0: Earlier this week, I guess it was Wednesday, Willie Nelson turned 93 years old. And while he's not a current member of the Grand Ole Opry, he was once upon a time back in the 1960s before he moved out to Texas. Back in those days, you know, you had to be on the Opry, I think it was 26 times a year to maintain your membership. And Willie just wasn't willing to do that. He was moving to Texas and he renounced his membership back then. But we still count him among former members of the Grand Ole Opry. And if you go backstage at the Opry House and take the tour, you'll see the gallery of all the members. We got a little plaque for everybody who's ever been a member of the Opry, and right there on the wall is Willie Nelson, a past member of the Grand Ole Opry. Happy birthday, Willie, and many, many more. I'm Zach Bennett. That's going to wrap up hour one of tonight's Opry warm-up show. Don't forget tonight's lineup: Daly and Vincent, Connie Smith, Frank Ray, Charlie McCoy, Sonny Sweeney, Red Akins, Tyler Braden, and the Oak Ridge Boys. They'll all be taking the stage live at the Opry House when the curtain goes up at 7 o'clock, a little more than an hour from now, and we'll have music from all of them in hour two of the Grand Ole Opry warm-up show, plus your chance to win tickets and a backstage experience to next Saturday night's Grand Ole Opry when it's WSM night. Stick around. I'll tell you how you can call in and win in our second hour. The Opry warm-up show continues next.
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8: NBC News Radio, I'm Rob Martier. Spirit Airlines is officially shutting down after 34 years of operation. The collapse of the airline is reportedly due to a doubling in jet fuel prices during the Iran war. Spirit said in a statement that passengers who booked flights with credit cards or debit cards will automatically get refunds. President Trump will soon take delivery of the new jumbo jet gifted by Qatar. The Wall Street Journal says the Boeing 747 will be delivered sometime this summer with its royal interior intact, including oversized leather seats and plush couches. The Air Force spent $400 million on security upgrades. NASA says a potentially hazardous asteroid will fly past the Earth in 2029. The asteroid is called Apophis. Britannica says the name comes from the ancient Egyptian god of chaos. NASA's website says it will safely pass about 20,000 miles from Earth on April 13th, 2029. Rob Martier, NBC News Radio.
7: With just 1 hour to go, here's another song from one of tonight's performers. The Opry Warm-Up Show, presented by Jeff Roberts and Associates, continues now.

The Oak Ridge Boys stepping into the circle tonight as part of the 5,235th Saturday night performance of the world-famous WSM Grand Ole Opry. Hey there, welcome in. It's hour two of the Opry warm-up show. I'm Zach Bennett. We're presented by Jeff Roberts and Associates. Big celebration week for the Oak Ridge Boys. Earlier this week, both Richard Sturban and Dwayne Allen turned 83 years old. They were born just 5 days apart in late April of 1943. So tonight on the Grand Ole Opry, they're going to be performing. And then right after the Opry, they're our spotlight artists. For that reason, on Opry Star Spotlights, you're going to get a heavy dose of the Oak Ridge Boys from about 9:30 until 10:30 tonight. Whole lot of Oak Ridge Boys music, live and recorded. Hope you're ready for it. I'm Zach Bennett. Coming up in the second hour of the Opry warm-up show, I've got your chance to be here next Saturday night at the Grand Ole Opry. 1 week from tonight, we're going to be doing WSM night, and you can go to the show and even get to hang out with the WSM team here in the studio and backstage at the Opry if you're one of our first callers. So I will give you that information in just a few minutes. Your chance to call in and win your way into the Opry and a backstage experience 1 week from tonight. And in the meantime, going to play a lot more music from tonight's performing artists and those Opry legends like Loretta Lynn. Here's Blue Con-

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0: And that is what a standing ovation sounds like on the radio here at the Grand Ole Opry for Sister Sadie. One more time.
1: Excellent. Just excellent. Sister Sadie from Tuesday night's Grand Ole Opry. We'll make some more Opry memories tonight in about 48 minutes when that curtain goes up on the Saturday night show. I'm Zach Bennett. This is the Opry warm-up show. Stick around. After Frank Ray, who's on tonight's show, I'll give you a chance to win tickets to next Saturday night's Opry, plus the backstage experience. Your chance to call in and win is 4 minutes away.

0: Frank Ray is going to be with us tonight on the Grand Ole Opry, and you'll hear him perform as part of the big show when he steps in the circle. I'm Zach Bennett, 44 minutes away from the Opry, and right now is your chance to call 615-737-9650, 615-737-9650. I'm going to take caller number, let's say, six. Caller number six right now at 615-737-9650, and you'll win a pair of tickets to next Saturday night's Grand Ole Opry. You'll see live performances from Steve Warner, Michael Martin Murphy, Daily and Vincent, Sierra Hull, Henry Cho, many, many more. WSM Air personalities are going to be serving as guest announcers, including me. For some reason, they're going to let me on the Opry stage next week, so I'm really looking forward to that. And you'll get to go backstage before the show, hang out with the WSM team, maybe meet an artist or two. I don't know. I can't guarantee that, but we'll show you around the studio over here at the Acuff House. You'll get a real behind-the-scenes experience, but you need to be caller number six right now at 615-737-9650 for your chance to win, and we'll see you here next Saturday night. 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

That's Red Akins. My goodness, the man can write a song like the best of them. And that's why he's a legend, and that's why he was the ACM Songwriter of the Year for the 2010s, and he's with us tonight on the Grand Ole Opry stage. Congratulations to Kalen. Kalen's going to be here next Saturday night as part of our WSM Night at the Opry with tickets to the show and a backstage experience. Now, this is not your only chance to win. I had a lot of people call in tonight. Thank you for trying, folks. But we're going to be doing this all week. We have five more pair to give away throughout the week. Your next chance, Tuesday morning, 7:20 a.m. with Coffee Country and Cody. Kelly and Charlie will have your chance to get two more tickets to that show. Backstage passes, all that good stuff, meet and greet with the WSM team. It's all happening Tuesday morning, 7:20, your next chance to win here on WSM Radio. 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And again, 25% off for the show 1 week from tonight, the Saturday night Grand Ole Opry. But we got one coming up tonight in about 37 minutes, and this guy's going to be stepping into our circle. Pretty good songwriter himself. Here's Tyler Braden. My Americana is on WSM Radio. This is the Opry Warm-Up Show presented by Jeff Robertson Associates.

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Here's another artist getting ready to perform on tonight's Grand Ole Opry.

A couple weeks ago, I was up in Cincinnati, Ohio. I went to a Cincinnati Reds baseball game. I hadn't been to one up there in years. I'm a huge baseball fan, if you didn't know. And I'm trying to go to every major league stadium around the country before, and even in Canada, before I die. And I'm 18 out of 30 right now. But I'd been to Cincinnati years ago, but I hadn't been in probably 10 or 12 years. And my buddy and I went back up there a couple weeks ago, and I was so delighted to know that during the seventh inning stretch, after take me out to the ball game, which is traditional at a baseball game, they played Cincinnati, Ohio from Connie Smith. And I was like, just lit up. I was like, that is so cool. It makes total sense. And the lyrics to the song come up on the big screen and all the fans are singing along, and they show fans out in the crowd singing along to Connie Smith in Cincinnati, Ohio. And it just made me so proud to know that I play that song so often here on the Opry warm-up show, and had no idea. Apparently they've been doing that for years and years and years up there. So I think that's pretty cool. So if you ever go to a Cincinnati Reds game at Great American Ballpark, just know at the seventh inning stretch, after you get your peanuts and Cracker Jacks, you're going to hear Connie Smith. I'm Zach Bennett. It's the Opry warm-up show. Charlie McCoy's with us tonight. Here he is on the harmonica doing Orange Blossom Special.

0: too many people in this world that can play the harmonica as well as Charlie McCoy, and you're going to hear some of that tonight when he steps onto our Opry stage. I'm Zach Bennett, counting you down to the Grand Ole Opry, which comes your way in about 25 minutes' time, and here's who you're going to hear tonight. Daly and Vincent going to kick things off, and then we'll hear from Connie Smith, Frank Ray, Charlie McCoy, Sonny Sweeney's up after intermission, followed by Rhett Akins, Tyler Braden, and the Oak Ridge Boy is going to wrap things up, and then stick around after the Opry because we got a whole lot more Oak Ridge Boys. The boys, the men now, they are members of the Grand Ole Opry, and therefore they are going to be our Opry star in the spotlight tonight in celebration of Dwayne Allen and Richard Sturban's birthdays, both of which happened earlier this week. So a whole lot of Oak Ridge Boys, they'll close out the Opry, and then they'll be Opry star spotlight tonight. It's all happening on WSM.
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3: Cool and cloudy on your Saturday. I'm WSMB4, first alert meteorologist Darius Mack. We are seeing a few spotty showers out there. It's going to be brief, passing through very quickly across parts of the mid-state, but eventually we should expect some clearing skies as we go later throughout tonight. Temperatures falling into the 50s and 40s. It's going to be a chilly start to your Sunday, but improvements, highs in the 70s tomorrow.
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0: southern breeze.
1: That's Daly and Vincent. We remember 16 years ago right now when the Cumberland River was up to about where I'm sitting. It was our flood. It was 16 years ago today, and it inundated the Grand Ole Opry House. We'll never forget it around here. Always remember that anniversary, May the 2nd. Here's Sonny Sweeney now. I

0: as we set the stage for tonight's show, we rewind now to an iconic performance from Tuesday's Grand Ole Opry on the Opry Warm-Up Show.
1: This next song is a song that I sang all the time. It was originally recorded by Brenda Lee, and then in the 80s, Juice Newton, which was when I first heard it, Juice Newton had a smash hit on it. Here is Break It To Me Gently.

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We're just minutes away from tonight's Grand Ole Opry.

She's a member of the Grand Ole Opry. I'm Zach Bennett. We're going to have an Opry show in about 7 minutes or so. Daly and Vincent, Connie Smith, Frank Ray, Charlie McCoy, Sonny Sweeney, Red Akins, Tyler Braden, the Oak Ridge Boys. That's who's on deck. I'll be back here at intermission to entertain you for about 20 minutes at that point. And then again with Opry Star Spotlight. Y'all enjoy the Opry. Here's Diamond Rio.

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10: 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At Jeff Roberts & Associates, we're not just lawyers, we're part of this vibrant city's fabric, just like the Grand Ole Opry. Being from Nashville isn't just about geography. It's about community. It's about family. And when you're part of our family, you can trust that we will go the extra mile to fight for your rights and deliver the justice you deserve. Whether you're dealing with a personal injury or workplace accident, you can count on us to stand by your side, just like Nashville stands by its own. If you would like a legal team that's not only big enough to win, small enough to care, and rooted in the heart of downtown Nashville, visit MiddleTennesseeInjury.com. That's MiddleTNInjury.com. And experience the difference a true Nashvillean can make for you. Jeff Roberts & Associates, the working man's lawyer. And now, something else that is distinctly Nashville, the Grand Ole Opry on WSM. Let her go, boys!
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Well, welcome to the Grand Ole Opry presented by Humana. I'm your host for the evening, Kelly Sutton. And whether you're listening to us on WSM Radio all around the world or you're with us right here in the Grand Ole Opry House tonight, we are certainly glad that you've joined us for the show that made country music famous. We are, in fact, the world's longest-running radio show, over 100 years strong right now. And as you might have heard, we are live around the world on WSM Radio. So when you clap and cheer and scream, everyone around the world can hear you. I think we should practice. Ready? Here we go. One, two, three. Okay. You understood the assignment. Good job. Well, here we go, everybody. We have an incredible Saturday night lineup for you. Still to come, a Country Music Hall of Famer, 60-year member of the Grand Ole Opry, Miss Connie Smith will be out here. We've got a former police officer turned country singer-songwriter, Mr. Frank Ray, is in the house tonight. One of the most recorded musicians in Nashville history, Country Music Hall of Famer and Grand Ole Opry member,